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0: traffic on X1039.
1: Well, big improvements from what we had. The slowdown that we were seeing northbound on I-25, that has actually cleared out, and they are no longer reporting any accidents. So traffic is once again moving along much, much better. We're still seeing maybe a little heavier traffic on Powers Boulevard, and that's mostly as you approach the lights. 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I'm Leslie Scott. That's traffic on X1039. X1039.

0: X1039, Dexter and the Moon Rocks with Freaking Out. You guys hit balls with sticks. It's kind of a thing. A lot of sports get a lot of mileage out of hitting balls with sticks. There's at least two of them that do that sort of thing. Well, hey, we've got one of them going on with the 6th annual Teed-Off Classic Charity Golf Tournament. Yep. Thank goodness that Old Took's great-granduncle Bull Roarer invented golf while fighting goblins. Also, I have to note, only hobbits would use the term granduncle. Come on. 6th annual Teed-Off Classic Charity Golf Tournament. 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A benefit for 50 for the Fallen that does so much great work for veterans and first responders. $500 cash prize for the winning foursome. 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

0: 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Ooh. 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
1: 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Engines pumping and thumping in time. The green light flashes, the flags go up, churning and burning.

0: Joe Depeche Mode on X1039. I'm Crowley, and I think that's going to do it for me. Storms have calmed down a little bit. Again, overnight is going to be the bigger problem, especially since most people are asleep. So, I mean, luckily, at least, assuming we don't get a tornado, most of the stuff, it's probably not anything you desperately need to wake up for. You're just going to wake up in the morning and see hail damage on your car, maybe. But I would keep the ringer up on your phone. I think most phones get activated with the emergency alert system if there is like a tornado warning. But I would check into that. Make sure you're able to get alerts and stuff like that. Having a weather radio is pretty handy. Not like we have a huge risk for tornadoes, but it's one of those. It doesn't take much. And yeah, we might be on the low end of the probability scale for getting tornadoes, but it only takes one to really mess up some lives. So just be aware out there. If you know anybody that stays up really late and is willing to watch radar, you know, tell them to call you. Otherwise, keep that phone cranked up. If you haven't gotten the weather radio out in a while, pull that old thing out. Yeah, just be safe out there. You never know. Weather forecasting potentially 2 to 3.5 inch hail, which would be pretty destructive. So, again, be safe out there. Keep a roof over your head. I think I'm going to go ahead and get on out of here. Starling coming in next. She's got the one hitter, the 90s at 9, the full works. I'll talk to y'all tomorrow. Crowley away.
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Marcy Playground's Sex and Candy taking us into the 7 o'clock hour on X1039. I'm Starling. I got the B-52s. I got the Pet Shop Boys. And I got the One Hitter coming up in about a half an hour. Now it's Dirty Heads, their newest, on X1039.

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0: News from Mountjoy. We are in the final week of our first round of X Marks the Spot, presented by Ruff Ronna's Hell's Kitchen Pizza. 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
1: 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Tonight's featured track is I Want Candy from Bow Wow Wow. And this one's got a crazy backstory, actually. Well, maybe not backstory, but definitely crazy. I'll be back in a minute to tell you more about it on X1039.

0: 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Tonight's featured track, I Want Candy, from British new wave band Bow Wow Wow. Now, this is a cover. I Want Candy was written and originally recorded by the Strangeloves in 1965. It reached number 11 on the U.S. Billboard Hot 100 chart, and it's a famous example of a song that uses the Bo Diddley beat. It has gone on to spawn multiple successful cover versions, including by the Tremolos, Bow Wow Wow, Aaron Carter, Melanie C, and others. The original version was written by Burt Burns, Bob Feldman, Jerry Goldstein, and Richard Goddard in 1965. Some reports suggest that the song was written after the producer saw dancer Candy Johnson performing at the 1964 World's Fair. British new wave band Bow Wow Wow released their version in May 1982 as the lone single from their EP, The Last of the Mohicans. It was a top 10 hit in their native United Kingdom. For many in America, I Want Candy was their first introduction to young lead singer Annabella Lewin and the band, who partnered with producer Kenny Laguna to record the song at Criteria Studios in Miami, Florida. The song barely scraped the top 60, but they became an enduring new wave classic. Bow Wow Wow were created by manager Malcolm McLaren in 1980. McLaren recruited members of Adam and the Ants to form the band with then, and this is crazy, 13-year-old Annabella Lewin on lead vocals. They released their debut EP, Your Cassette Pet, in 1980, and had their first UK top 10 hit with Go Wild in the Country in 1982. The band's music was characterized by a danceable new wave sound that drew on a Burundi beat provided by Dave Barbarossa on drums, as well as the subversive, suggestive, oh yeah, and sometimes exuberant lyrics sung and chanted by their teenage, very, like barely teenage, lead vocalist. In 1980, former Sex Pistols manager McLaren persuaded David Barbarossa, also known as Dave Barb, guitarist Matthew Ashman, and bassist Lee Gorman to leave Adam Ant and form a new group he was managing. The band embarked on a six-month audition process for a lead singer. Talent scout Dave Fischel heard 13-year-old Lewin singing along to the radio at a West Hampstead dry cleaner where she worked, and Fischel persuaded McLaren to audition her. Shortly after Lewin joined the group, McLaren added a second lead singer. This is also very crazy. George Allen O'Dowd. Do you know who that is? I bet you don't. Dubbed Lieutenant Lush in an early version of Mile High Club, Annabella refers to herself as Captain Lush. His stay was short-lived, however. O'Dowd soon formed a new band called Culture Club and went on to stardom under the new name Boy George. 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

Nirvana kicking off the 8 o'clock hour on X1039. I'm Starling. I got the Pixies. I got Live, and I got Incubus this hour. Now it's the news from Death Cab for Cutie, Riptides on X1039.

Happy Tuesday from X1039. Yeah, it's Tuesday today, which means it's Free Tattoo Tuesday. I'm going to be giving away free ink in 10, so stick around. Now it's the newest from Young the Giant on X1039.

0: That's the newest track from who? The newest track from Weezer. 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They're located across from Acacia Park at 107 East Bijou Street in downtown Colorado Springs. But like I said, I am giving away free ink today, right now. So if you're interested in this, I'm going to have you text me a keyword. I'm going to do something, I don't know, pretty random. 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I'm going to have you text the keyword microphone to 719-219-7625.
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I'm Starling, and Sonic Youth, Pearl Jam, and Bad Religion are up this hour. 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

0: Paul Westerberg taking us deep into the 90s at 9 on X1039. Check this out. Iron Maiden had to play an abridged set in Paris on Monday due to a power cut affecting the venue. The British heavy metal legends put on a phone-free gig at La Défense Arena in the French capital and were recording footage for an upcoming concert film, but had their stage time interrupted for approximately an hour. As a result, the 17-song set they've been performing on the ongoing second European leg of their Run For Your Lives world tour was trimmed to 14 songs. The planned encore of Aces High, Fear of the Dark, and Wasted Years was dropped, and the band could not run past a strict 11:30 p.m. venue curfew. Oh, fans are saying, oh, yeah, we understand, but also, what a suck.
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0: Green Day wrapping up the 90s at 9 on X1039. X1039 presents the 6th annual Teed Off Classic Charity Golf Tournament. It's going to be at Cheyenne Shadows Golf Course on August 7th. 100% of the proceeds from raffles and registration go to 50 for the Fallen. They help veterans and first responders with mental health and their healing process. There's a $500 cash prize for the winning foursome. 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

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So I got The Killers, In Excess, and Sombra this hour. 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

X1039 is finally revealing X Marks the Spot mystery prizes. Join us at Red Sunset Grill on June 27th, noon to 2 p.m., when we give away the first round grand prize in X Marks the Spot presented by Rofrana's Hell's Kitchen Pizza. X1039 has already given away tickets to My Chemical Romance or the NovaCon August 8th show. Plus, the grand prize winner is going to go home with $700. The runner-up is going to go home with $150. If you don't win the grand prize or the runner-up, you can still win same-day tickets to see AJR at Ford Amphitheater, or a turntable in vinyl, or a retro-style CD player and CDs. All you got to do, dress like a pirate. Get there early. Only the first 75 people dressed like a pirate are going to be entered into the raffle to be held after the grand prize giveaway. Now, again, if you win the grand prize or the runner-up, can't win the raffle, but you don't have to be an X Marks qualifier to win the raffle. 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
7: 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Jack White's wife, Olivia Jean, slapped him with divorce papers, claiming he is guilty of inappropriate marital conduct. According to court docs obtained, of course, by TMZ, Olivia filed her petition for divorce on June 3rd. The estranged couple wed in December 2022 and said the split date was the date of her filing. Quote, wife would show that husband is guilty of inappropriate marital conduct, which makes further cohabitation unsafe and improper. She did not provide any further details. In her filing, Olivia said she is dependent on his income for bills and needs him to, of course, this is TMZ, cough up support and put her on his life insurance policy. Jack and Olivia were last seen together in New York City in April. I can't even imagine being married to him. Love his music. Cannot even imagine being married to him. So I'm probably on her side on this one. Got a new song from a new band, Temper City, with Self-Aware on X1039.

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My heart is breaking, hands are shaking, bugs are crawling all over me. My heart is breaking, hands are shaking, bugs are crawling all over me. My head is aching, hands are shaking, bugs are crawling all over me.

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the Airborne Toxic event kicking off the 11 o'clock hour on X103.9. I'm Starling. Let's see, I got Weezer, not the new one. Sorry, we did that one. Tears for Fears and Coldplay. 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

Mix 103.9 kicking it back to 1982 with A Flock of Seagulls, I Ran. I have a story about that song. I mean, kind of. So when my kids were younger, not little, but younger, they were teenagers, we all went up to Denver for the day and we wanted to stop and get something to eat. So we stop. We're all waiting for our food. And my teenage daughters are like, well, and their friends were like, hey, mom, can we just go sit over there? And I was like, well, yeah, that's not that far away. Whatever, I don't care. It's fine. So they go, they sit across the room and a guy comes in and he sits down and he had that haircut, you know, that swoosh haircut. And so immediately, of course, I'm not going to yell across the room. I text really quickly. Oh my gosh, look, that guy has a Flock of Seagulls haircut. And my daughter's friend, as loud as she could, looks up at me from her phone and yells across the room. What do you mean a Flock of Seagulls? The guy just looked up. He knew exactly what I was talking about. Anyway, a lot of embarrassment on that day. Felt really bad. Anyway, I'm Starling. I'm out of here. Here's the newest from Sublime, Until the Sun Explodes. Have a good one.

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The National Weather Service in Pueblo has issued a flash flood warning for southeastern El Paso County in east central Colorado until 3:00 a.m. At 11:55 p.m., Doppler radar indicated thunderstorms producing heavy rain across the warned area. Between 1 and 2 inches of rain have fallen. The expected rainfall rate is 1 to 2 inches in 1 hour. Additional rainfall amounts up to 2 inches are possible in the warned area. Flash flooding is ongoing or expected to begin shortly. Hazard: flash flooding caused by thunderstorms. Source: radar. Impact: flash flooding of small creeks and streams, urban areas, highways, streets and underpasses, as well as other poor drainage and low-lying areas. Some locations that will experience flash flooding include southeastern Colorado Springs, Fountain, Hanover, Schriever Space Force Base, and Security Winfield. This includes the following streams and drainages: Williams Creek, Burnt Creek, Black Squirrel Creek, Fountain Creek, Big Springs Creek, Jimmy Camp Creek, Chico Creek, and Pond Creek. Turn around, don't drown when encountering flooded roads. Most flood deaths occur in vehicles.

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1: Good morning on this Wednesday. It is 6:04. I'm Summer Justice. Hope you made it through the hail yesterday. Oh my gosh. We're expecting another round, but maybe not as severe. Those details coming up with your Fox 21 weather forecast right after my headlines. Just a little bit before 6:20. We'll take a look at traffic for your Wednesday morning on this early morning. And you have a new tune from Dexter and the Moon Rocks at about 6:15. Plus Woody and Wilcox to kick off your morning. Good morning.
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1: My guess is if you look at the news at all, you saw the headline about the guy who was killed at an MRI machine within the last few days.
2: No, really?
1: You didn't see that?
2: No.
1: Oh, my God. How are you? Okay. Well, this guy was killed while he was getting an MRI, but while someone else was getting an MRI. So let that one roll around in your head for a second. You ever gotten an MRI?
2: Yes. And my husband has two today, so please warn me.
1: Frank has two today.
2: Two more, yeah.
1: MRIs, I've had them as well. Mm-hmm. I'm sure most people, it's not an x-ray, but it's in that ballpark, but you get into a long tube and these magnets make a clunking noise around you and they take some sort of image of whatever body part you're trying to figure out what's wrong with it. I mean, that's kind of generally how it works. It's a little bit longer process, obviously, than an x-ray, mm-hmm. but it's that same idea. And this guy was the relative of someone getting an MRI. For some reason, he entered the room where the exam was being given and was not supposed to, and was sucked into the MRI machine, which I mentioned is magnets, because as the story said, he was wearing a 20-pound chain.
2: Excuse me?
1: He was wearing a 20-pound chain, which in another story I saw described as a necklace, a 20-pound necklace, which was then sucked in by the strong magnets that are used to make MRI sort of imaging. And I guess it pulled him in so hard he hit his head on the machine or something and died.
3: I see it described as a neck around his, a chain around his neck, 20 pounds with a large lock on it that he used for weight training.
2: So you wear it in everyday life just to, you know, train your neck muscles?
1: Think of all the procedures that you've had medically, and you've had a lot recently, Chelsea, yeah. But we've all had some. Of all the ones that you thought might kill you, would an MRI ever even crack the top 20? There's no pain. The only thing that you would there might be some claustrophobia depending on what part of your body is being checked, but there's nothing else to it.
2: Well, I've
1: now, granted, he wasn't getting an MRI. We've already discussed that. But I'm just saying, I've had a prostate exam that I thought was going to kill me. So, I've never heard of anything happening like this.
2: Well, my experience with the MRI is not as fun as you're making it out to be. Like, I wouldn't say it was intentionally painful, but the position that I had to be in, for those just joining us, I was diagnosed with breast cancer a year and a half ago, right? So I had to be in the Superman position. I had IVs in both hands because we had the contrast dye. And then the table I had to get on had like this plastic thing in the middle, and you have to put your boobs on either side of it. And plastic thing, the nurse and I joked, she was like, this was obviously designed by a man, right? Because it was painful

0: or something. It doesn't make any sense to me. And he went into the room not supposed to. I can't think what the word is that I'm looking for there. And that was it. Sucked him in because of the chain.
1: I mean, it's awful and tragic, but this will be used as a warning going forward for everyone.
0: 20-pound chains, no go in the MRI room.
1: Right, you leave that at home. That's such a nightmare to me. You know how I hate like people looking at me in public and that extra attention. This guy was the opposite. How do you not notice a man with a chain and a lock on it?
0: I mean, you think about medical procedures again, and I mentioned the prostate exam, but think about Woody, who's gone through a vasectomy and a reversal. And then I think another vasectomy and another reversal. Was it twice?
2: No,
0: did you double up on both?
1: He loved it so much, he just wanted to do it again.
0: And how Woody survived that, and yet this guy just wears a chain and gets sucked into an MRI machine.
1: It's a terrible way to go.
0: It's not, yeah. I can't quite imagine what a way to go that is.
1: Traumatic for the people there witnessing
0: that.
1: Oh,
0: my God, yeah.
2: Choose your chains carefully.
0: I mean, I'll,
1: Frank was just about to put on his 20-pound chain, you know, to go to his appointment. So I'll let him know not to do that.
0: Tell him to keep the yoga pants on, though.
1: Okay.
0: The 20-pound yoga pants.
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1: It is now 6:19 on this Wednesday. That was Dexter and the Moon Rocks with Freaking Out. And they're going to be at the, Boot Barn Music. No, Fillong Music Hall. 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I'm Summer Justice. I've got your headlines and your forecast right after this.
2: It's traffic on X1039.
3: Here's a look at the roads across the metro area. There is an accident on southbound I-225 between I-70 and Colfax, with backups spilling into both directions of I-70. And that accident on westbound I-70 approaching Federal has cleared. 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I'm Vita Urbonis. 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
1: And good morning. Former CBI employee Yvonne Missy Woods, accused of manipulating DNA results, has pleaded guilty. The Colorado Bureau of Investigation provided a statement yesterday saying the actions of Missy Woods constituted intentional criminal fraud carried out by one single individual. The conduct violated the law and professional standards of the CBI. It was not reflected of the CBI's institutional practices or mission, according to their statement. They added that the agency has undertaken reforms and improvements in its practices in forensic science with the goal of ensuring the highest standards of accuracy and accountability. Colorado Parks and Wildlife is urging residents in eastern Colorado Springs to be more vigilant about bears this year, as sightings in the area have increased significantly. CPW says there have been 1,500 reported sightings this year, compared with 1,000 last year. They say a dry winter in the high country left fewer food sources available when the bears emerged from hibernation, and that's pushed them into more populated areas on the east side of the city. In lieu of bear spray or a horn, CPW says you can craft your own bear deterrent using a soda can filled about halfway with rocks and pebbles and duct tape on top. And heads up, Fountain, the neighborhood north of Aga Park, will be without power from 9 a.m. to noon today. During that time, Fountain Utilities will make some upgrades to its system to better protect the neighborhood from future outages. Notices were placed on the doors of all homes impacted, but if you know someone in the area, wouldn't hurt to make sure that they're aware of it. The Interior Department added fencing around the Lincoln Memorial reflecting pool yesterday amid reports of vandalism. The agency noted that fencing is usually added during 4th of July celebrations to ensure public safety. Officials were seen wheeling in AI surveillance cameras that have real-time tracking features, intrusion detection, HD monitoring, strobe lights, automated spotlights, and a loud talk-down horn speaker. And after 35 years of pouring pints and breaking in new beer drinkers, Rock Bottom Brewery and Restaurant in Denver's 16th Street Mall quietly shut down over the weekend without an announcement. A notice posted on the door of the brewery simply stated that they're out of business, leaving those who work in downtown Denver stunned. Rock Bottom opened its doors in 1991, putting downtown on the front edge of the modern craft beer wave. Earlier this year, the Colorado Springs Rock Bottom similarly shut its doors with a simple printed notice on the door in a similar fashion. All right, let's take a look at that forecast.
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4: Hey there, Fox 21 Storm Team Meteorologist Nick Temple here, and happy Wednesday. We've made it to the middle of the week here, and by the time we get to the afternoon, we'll see another round of some afternoon showers and storms. For the most part, though, for the morning hours, we'll see more sunshine, and that will make way for our temperatures to climb into the low 80s in the Pikes Peak region, and if you're traveling south to Pueblo, into the upper 80s. Now, I mentioned some thunderstorms. The main timeline will be into the early afternoon. Through the bedtime hours, could see another round of some small hail, some gusty wind, and maybe some localized rainfall. These will be hit or miss fashion, so not everybody will see the impacts of these storms, but those who do, they could be on the stronger side. Overnight tonight will fall into the 50s.
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6: As you've seen the story by now about the guy who was killed by being sucked into an MRI machine because he was wearing a 20-pound necklace, he wasn't the patient. He was coming in to the room, and shouldn't have been, obviously, to do something for the patient, and it killed him. And I appreciate those of you that have called in.
7: This exact thing happened in Final Destination Bloodlines. It way more gruesome, of course. And I swore to my daughter that it's not that serious and anything like that wouldn't happen, and now you're telling me I'm wrong again. Not the same level, but still, it could happen. Oh, my God.
6: Yeah, I haven't seen that Final Destination movie, but I did corroborate. There are clips of it on YouTube. So.
8: There are lots of videos on YouTube that you can check out. A bunch of them are fake, but there was one they were about to decommission an old MRI machine, and they were showing what happens when there's like a metal chair in the room and how much force is exerted on that chair, like 600 pounds of force on just a metal office chair. They tied a wrench onto a cable, and that had like 400 pounds of pressure pulling on it when the MRI was on.
6: It's when legit. You go in for an MRI, they make quite sure that you don't have any metal in your body. Yeah, you don't have any plates or any pins or any of those sorts of things, because obviously that would be a really bad scenario, needless to say. 20-pound chain around your neck is one of those things that you just don't see enough of. however, you shouldn't see it in the MRI exam room. Appreciate your calls.
9: Yeah, you guys are talking about MRIs all nonchalantly. I've had an MRI before, and I can tell you, even with insurance, you truly cannot hide radio money. 20-pound chains used to be my rap name, by the way.
6: sometimes MRIs will be covered by insurance. But in my case, I remember specifically, I got mine on New Year's Eve. Because I had finally, at the end of the year, reached the deductible on the insurance. And so I was only going to have to pay whatever, 20% of it instead of the full deal. Mm-hmm. But yeah, it's expensive. Yeah. And that may be the most painful piece of the MRI, right. Unless you're wearing a 20-pound chain. Mm-hmm. So, but I imagine if there's something that, you know, it has to be done for a condition, maybe
1: like
6: in your breast cancer situation, Chelsea, that maybe they do fully cover that somehow. I don't know how
1: that all works out. But I don't know about that because I have to sit down and go through line by line of the bills. But they will set you up with a payment plan that you will pay forever.
6: Mm-hmm.
1: I think I have 20 on mine.
6: Well, I'm sure you reached your deductible within minutes once you had the breast cancer diagnosis. Mm-hmm. It's like after everything they do, it doesn't matter what your deductible is. You're hitting it that day.
1: Yeah. Same with this car accident. I'm like, anybody need to see a doctor? We're doing it this year. Let's go.
6: Exactly.
1: Right.
6: Woody, maybe this is, you know, Woody's going to get another vasectomy. We reached our deductible.
1: Right.
8: Am I on your plan?
6: 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Somehow it's going to be covered by, I don't know, workers' comp or something. I don't know how it works out. 704-FEZ-3200. 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
3: You ever not gone into work because of a dream you had? Or even considered it? Or even had, I'll take it down a notch, had a dream that affected you so much that you couldn't get it out of your head? Now, maybe you didn't end up saying, hey, I can't come into work today because of a dream I had last night. That'd be a tough one, I feel like, to pull off. But have you ever had a dream that really affected you? Like, I think we've all had one where you wake up in the middle of the night, you're like, oh, whatever it is, scary, sad, whatever the case may be. But then for me, I don't know, personally, rarely do I even necessarily remember it by the morning. Mm-hmm. And then almost never do I think about it again throughout the day. I had one the other night that was like that. And I wasn't like, oh, man, I can't go to work. But it was funny because we were talking about Chelsea said she had a horrible dream last night. Mm-hmm. And not that it was so scary, but that it was so physically challenging and taxing.
4: Yes, and it was a tense situation, and my body didn't wake me up, and I wanted to call you and say, I'm not coming in today.
3: Well, of course, you want to do that every
4: day. I feel
3: like,
4: yeah, my brain's not working right, because I feel like my brain didn't rest, my body didn't rest. Like, is it possible that I'm sore from my dream?
5: You're so sore.
4: Like, my body doesn't feel, maybe I was tensing up like as I was sleeping, and that's why I don't feel great today,
3: too,
4: physically.
3: That definitely happens.
4: Yeah, there's a lot of that.
3: I mean, there are physical reactions to the mental things. I mean, you must have done where you're dreaming and somebody throws something at you or something and then you wake up because you actually put your hands up. I've had that happen so many times.
4: Really?
3: Oh, yeah.
4: Usually I just wake up when something is too scary and my brain is like, this isn't real. This isn't real. This isn't real. But last night it was just like I was trying to get out of like a hospital, essentially, that my whole family was being kept in and several other people. Like, it was an escape kind of situation. But then I was also lost, and I hate being lost. But the real kicker is that everything in the dream, it's like I was moving in slow motion. I couldn't do things normally, which is so frustrating. Yes. Mentally in the dream.
3: I think that's a common thing. I know I've had that too.
4: That's my worst.
3: Your legs aren't working right.
4: Right. I just can't, like, I can't go. I can't function. I can't do it. And so it's just my brain is messed up today. My body. It's going to be a great show.
5: You need to stop doing drugs before bedtime.
4: That's not what it is.
5: Or
4: maybe
5: like.
4: Maybe I need to take drugs before bedtime because I don't normally remember my dreams. And I only remember the bad ones. So I'm not having luxurious dreams.
3: The weirdest one, I had one that I've never had this happen before where I kept coming back to it throughout the day. It was affecting me to the point that I kept thinking of it and it kept bothering me later in the day. Mm-hmm. Well, I've never had that happen before. And this one was a guy who was essentially beating his dog. It was awful. And he was trying to tell me he was training it, but it was way over the top and it wasn't warranted for the situation. And it was so bothersome, especially in the dream. But then I couldn't shake it during the day. That was the first time I've ever had that happen.
4: And that's awful. Why are our brains torturing us? Like at night while we're trying to sleep. And they say, you know, if you're under more stress, I get it. Like I've been under stress for a long time now. Mm. And your brain's trying to work stuff out. But now you're affected during the day too.
5: I'm affected every time I have the Troy Aikman dream. And it's in a positive way.
3: Woody periodically has a dream where he and Troy Aikman are in a convertible.
5: Carmen Ghia.
3: In a parking garage.
4: Right.
5: And we're throwing footballs at people.
3: But I believe part of it is you can't find the exit.
5: That's correct.
3: So I've heard this so much that I can tell you what Woody's reoccurring dream is.
4: I'm about to start having that dream myself. You know?
3: That sounds like such a delight compared to the one that I couldn't shake.
5: Clearly, my brain loves me and your brains hate you guys.
3: I mean, you must have negatives as well.
5: I do, but I don't want to bring them up. They suck.
3: Those are the ones I want to know
4: right,
3: about.
4: Right, exactly.
5: Two words, night terrors. Yeah. You guys ever have one of those?
3: I mean, stuff that sort of unidentified as I'm trying to go to sleep usually is like you're sort of falling into that relaxed state, but there's something really scary. I don't know.
5: Right.
3: It's
5: no.
3: almost not I mean, identifiable.
4: What counts as a night terror?
5: Waking up the entire house with your screaming. That's where I'm at.
3: I have
4: you have like latent PTSD that needs to be worked on?
5: It's not even latent.
4: Okay. So
3: that's right there. Oh, that's right. Happening a lot? Or what do you
5: not
3: mean?
5: Not a lot, but when it happens, it wakes up the whole house.
4: Well, that's frightening for everybody, and you really should look into that.
5: Yeah, maybe.
4: I mean, I'm not happy with just being upset in my dream, and I'm not screaming out loud.
5: The last time was when we were just on vacation and the whole family in the Airbnb. It was neat. That was a fun breakfast to describe to your in-laws, like, hey, why were you screaming in the middle of the night?
4: Do you remember what's happening in your dreams when you scream?
5: Nope.
3: Well, that's probably a blessing.
5: Right. All I know is that, like, you guys know how loud I am.
4: Yeah.
5: Yeah. Now picture that screaming, and it's 4 a.m.
3: That only happens when I have a cramp in the middle of the night, and I will scream out loud 100%. Right.
5: No, I
3: don't think I've ever screamed in a dream that I'm aware of.
4: Right. I can't. Like, maybe I'm trying to in my dream, but in my mind, they're just like, I can't make things happen.
3: Can't open your mouth.
5: Enjoy your slow motion.
4: I can't. No, it's so frustrating.
3: Can't make it into work today. I screamed in a dream last night. Sorry. 704-FEZ-3200. There's also the talk back button on the iHeartRadio app.
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1: And good morning. It's 6:48 on this Wednesday. That was somber 12 to 12. I'm Summer Justice. And hey, our big X Marks the Spot giveaway coming up this Saturday. 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We're giving away that first round grand prize, tickets to My Chemical Romance or Noah Kahan, plus $700 in cash. And finally, revealing our mystery prizes. 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Sorry. But yeah, join us. You don't even have to be qualified. All you got to do, dress like a pirate. Get there early. Only the first 75 people dressed like a pirate will be entered into that extra raffle. That will be held after the grand prize giveaway. And if you win the grand prize or you're a runner-up, you can't win the raffle of the mystery prize. And again, you don't have to be qualified for X Marks the Spot. So just come hang out with us. It's going to be Crowley and myself out there. We want to see you. 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
1: We were talking in the last segment about just really, really memorable and taxing dreams. We were sort of joking about the idea that you might call into work and say, I just can't make it in today. I had a crazy dream last night. But Chelsea was saying how just beaten up she felt after this dream she had last night.
2: Mentally, physically, I don't feel like I slept.
1: And recently, within the last 3 weeks or so, I had a dream that I couldn't not keep thinking about. It was awful because it was a dude who was beating his dog, saying he was training it, and I'm trying to stop it. And I couldn't get it out of my head throughout the day. It just kept popping in. And it was just so weird because I'd never had a dream. I usually don't even remember them. But appreciate your calls.
3: So I have nightmares every night. Without fail, and I usually remember them, not always, but most of the time, and most of them scare me half to death. If I didn't go to work every time I had a nightmare, I would never go to work.
1: Right.
2: Gosh, that sounds awful.
4: Can you see somebody about that?
2: I'm guessing she probably has. I'm afraid like to take any kind of sleeping medication would make the problem worse for myself. Like my dreams would just be out of hand, or I would be in such a deep sleep state I wouldn't be able to come out of it. So, I mean, I'm guessing you have that for so long. You do try everything.
1: Woody was mentioning waking up an entire house because of screaming when he would have these night terrors. Mm-hmm. Doesn't sound fun, but this guy gets it.
5: Yeah, Woody, I'd have night terrors too if I traded in a perfectly good Toyota pickup truck on an electric F-150. Ah, you suck.
1: I think there's two guys who call in and give Woody the business about his truck on a regular basis.
4: I love it when ignorant people speak as if they know what they're talking about.
1: Yeah, we do it every day.
4: I know.
1: So, of course, we love it. I love the truck guys, though. Very, very angry, and that's fun. 704-FEZ-3200.
6: You guys are talking about weird dream stuff. I had a dream one time. I was just, you know, doing stuff in the house, and I coughed up this huge chunk of phlegm, and I actually did. And in my dream, I went in the bathroom to go spit it in the toilet, and I woke up as I was spitting this huge loogie on the floor of my bedroom.
1: Yeah, the ones where you're doing something in your dream and then you're also doing it in real life, that's pretty common too.
4: But not in the correct area.
1: Right.
2: Sometimes those are alcohol induced.
4: Yeah. Mm. I've had a couple of those.
2: Not to blame people, but.
1: Well, yeah, and that one may or may not be. I really don't know, but I know Woody has talked about what, whizzing in your mom's closet or something?
4: Yeah.
1: That's not a euphemism, by the way, for something actually in her closet.
4: Right. She's like, what are you doing? I was like, what does it look like I'm doing? I'm going to the bathroom. Hey, you're in my closet. Mm-hmm.
1: And?
4: Whoopsie.
2: Right. Mine squatting over the crisper. Don't forget that one.
1: Also not a euphemism. Squatting over the crisper.
4: It happens, right?
2: It does. I was a kid. I was sick. So I was sleepwalking and needed to go to the bathroom. And there my mom found me.
1: I forgot you
2: fridge
1: were a
2: door,
1: kid.
2: Yeah, fridge door.
1: I was thinking
2: door
1: you were
2: open.
1: Old. I thought that was alcohol induced as well.
2: It could have been. That's very in the realm of possibility.
1: Oh, okay. When you said kid, then I thought you meant young, like before
2: I was,
1: alcohol.
2: Yeah. But I mean, let's be honest. I could have done that older and alcohol induced as well.
4: That celery never tasted the same.
1: If you ever put out a memoir or a book, I really want it to be called Squatting Over the Crisper.
2: I'll take your ideas.
1: That's eye-catching. Right. I would definitely pick that up in the bookstore.
2: Right. At least a chapter. Okay. I'll give you a chapter.
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7: Hey there, Fox 21 Storm Team Meteorologist Nick Temple here, and happy Wednesday. We've made it to the middle of the week here, and by the time we get to the afternoon, we'll see another round of some afternoon showers and storms. For the most part, though, for the morning hours, we'll see more sunshine, and that will make way for our temperatures to climb into the low 80s in the Pikes Peak region, and if you're traveling south to Pueblo, into the upper 80s. Now, I mentioned some thunderstorms. The main timeline will be into the early afternoon. Through the bedtime hours, could see another round of some small hail, some gusty wind, and maybe some localized rainfall. These will be hit or miss fashion, so not everybody will see the impacts of these storms, but those who do, they could be on the stronger side. Overnight tonight will fall into the 50s.
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1: It's X1039 704 on this Wednesday. Good morning. I'm Summer Justice. That was Matt Mason downstairs of his latest album, A Quiet and Harmless Living. All right, coming up just about 7:15, your next round of headlines. Get you updated what's going on in the 719 and beyond. We'll take a look at your traffic as well and your Fox 21 weather forecast. Unfortunately, more hail in the forecast. Not as severe as yesterday and the day before, but I'll let Nick Temple take on that. Plus at 7:30, going to get you qualified for X Marks the Spot. You've only got a couple more days to get in to win those My Chemical Romance or Noah Kahan tickets and $700 in cold hard cash. That's all on the way, plus Woody and Wilcox to kick off your morning. Good morning.
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1: Should everybody open it up about your issues that you may or may not be having with dreams? We were talking about first of all, just crazy dreams that you can't shake it. And it does, luckily, I guess, at least for me, it doesn't happen that often. And Chelsea was having a tough one last night, and we were joking about, what if somebody called in and said, I just can't come to work today. I had a crazy dream last night. But I know in some cases, that's a real scenario that's not weird, unfortunately. Stand by.
2: So I have had night terrors for most of my life. We'll have the most intense, vivid, violent, scary dreams, and it will put me in a funk all day. I've tried medications that, like, PTSD folks have taken, and I don't really know why I get them. I just do, and they'll...
1: Oops, hang on.
2: So I...
1: Technical difficulties with phone calls.
2: ...do, and they'll put me in a funk, and I sometimes will end up in bed most of the day because they're just that bad.
3: Well, that's even worse than what Woody's experiencing, because he said he doesn't remember the dream. All of a sudden, he's just screaming. In this case, it's a double whammy for you. You have to remember all of it.
4: And it's affecting you the rest of the day.
1: But apparently there is an answer.
5: Hey, guys. I'm calling in about the whole nightmare thing. I'm not saying people don't have legitimate real nightmares, because they do, but I have a post-traumatic stress disorder from my couple deployments to Afghanistan, and the VA gave me a medicine called Prazosin, or Minipress. And it suppresses your nightmares. You don't remember having them. I can't tell you the last time I had one, or at least remember having them. I probably have them every night, but I don't remember them because of that medicine. So, yeah, there's stuff out there for it.
1: I'm glad to hear that there is something that you can take that would relieve that sort of thing.
3: And our friend Brad Borders is doing great work on helping to regulate the nervous system in other ways without medication, you know, using different techniques. And there's a lot more research
4: it is
3: in that area now.
4: Because having stuff like that, you watch people go into like hyperbaric chambers and they do all kinds of oxygen therapies. It is fascinating what you can do on the non...
1: For dream specific, or you're talking about for PTSD, or I guess both. I don't know the answer.
4: I believe it's both, but it really stems from that post-traumatic stress.
3: Yeah, and for veterans, for first responders, for just people who've had bad things happen in their lives and helping to reset, you know, your nervous system so you can have a better day, have better sleep, and maybe not carry that into the night.
1: Things beyond or in addition to medication.
3: Yes.
4: Yeah. My doctor has prescribed me bourbon, and I take it on a regular basis.
1: I'm sure that's doing wonders for you.
4: I don't know if it's helping, but it's delicious.
3: That's why he's not remembering the dreams, is because of the bourbon.
4: Is that what it is?
3: It's just the screaming.
4: Yep.
1: Wow. Well, that's good. 704 Fez 3200.
4: It was a nightmare. I ran out of bourbon, and I was like, no! Everybody wake up. We got to go to the store.
1: That is tough to deal with.
3: Dad's coming off alcohol.
1: No question. That's a toughie.
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3: And good morning on this Wednesday. An investigator at the federal prison in Florence is accused of taking cash and alcohol in exchange for giving hundreds of contraband items to an inmate, according to a grand jury indictment. The indictment shows the lieutenant's primary responsibility as an investigator

0: was to have oversight of investigation, mitigation, and elimination of illicit activities in the prison. However, across five alleged instances in 2024, he helped provide 123 cell phones, 415 nicotine vapes, and 274 bottles of alcohol while receiving over $15,000 and approximately six bottles of alcohol from an inmate's family. The lieutenant was employed in Florence since 2014. If convicted on all counts, he could face up to 30 years in prison and thousands of dollars in fines. He has pleaded not guilty. An 18-year-old suspect has been arrested in a shooting at a library in Northern California that left two people dead. Police say the suspect first walked through the building unarmed, then returned with a shotgun, fatally shooting one person at the entrance and another inside. The shootings happened Monday evening at the Chico branch of the Butte County Library. Officers arrived within 2 minutes of the 911 call and apprehended the suspect shortly after. The FBI is assisting with the investigation. The DAV and Recruit Military will host a veteran and military spouse hiring event tomorrow on Fort Carson at the William Reed Special Event Center. Transitioning service members, veterans, Guard and Reserve, and military spouses are all invited to meet with regional and national employers hiring for skilled roles from 11 a.m. to 3 p.m. And the Interior Department added fencing around the Lincoln Memorial reflecting pool yesterday amid reports of vandalism. The agency noted fencing is usually added during 4th of July celebrations to ensure public safety. Officials were seen wheeling in AI surveillance cameras that have real-time tracking features, intrusion detection, HD monitoring, strobe lights, automated spotlights, and a loud talk-down horn speaker. Bike to Work Day returns to Colorado Springs today with more than 40 breakfast stations across the city, welcoming cyclists with free food and refreshments. An interactive citywide map is available on the city's website to help riders plan their route and find those breakfast stations along bike lanes and trails. Thousands of riders are expected to take part in the event today, so heads up, drivers. And Jack White's wife, Olivia Jean, filed for divorce on June 3rd in Nashville. She cited irreconcilable differences and, quote, inappropriate marital conduct, which makes further cohabitation unsafe and improper. Their separation date is also June 3rd. They got married in December of 2022 while on stage at a show in Detroit. Olivia is requesting alimony and says she's dependent on Jack's income for support. She's also asking for him to keep paying for her medical insurance and to keep her on his life insurance policy as a beneficiary. This is Jack's third divorce. He was previously married to English model Karen Elson from 2005 to 2013. They share a 20-year-old daughter and an 18-year-old son. He was also married to his White Stripes bandmate, Meg White, from 1996 to 2000. All right, let's take a look at that forecast. It's pretty important.
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2: Hey there, Fox 21 Storm Team Meteorologist Nick Temple here, and happy Wednesday. We've made it to the middle of the week here, and by the time we get to the afternoon, we'll see another round of some afternoon showers and storms. For the most part, though, for the morning hours, we'll see more sunshine, and that will make way for our temperatures to climb into the low 80s in the Pikes Peak region, and if you're traveling south to Pueblo, into the upper 80s. Now, I mentioned some thunderstorms. The main timeline will be into the early afternoon through the bedtime hours. Could see another round of some small hail, some gusty wind, and maybe some localized rainfall. These will be hit or miss fashion, so not everybody will see the impacts of these storms, but those who do, they could be on the stronger side. Overnight tonight will fall into the 50s.
0: Thank you, Nick Temple. Coming up in about 10 minutes, going to get you qualified for X Marks the Spot, so don't go anywhere. Listen for that cue to call. Be caller number 10 when you hear it. It's currently 64 in both Colorado Springs and Denver. It's 67 in Pueblo and 722 on X1039.
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5: It being Wednesday, that does mean that Woody Game Wednesday comes up in the next segment. And those of you that take painstakingly long times to go ahead and guess what Woody's going to do with Woody Game Wednesday, you're doing the Lord's work. I do want to highlight a couple of them. And Woody, you can tell us if anybody's got this thing. Our buddy Trent in Alaska says that you're going to celebrate National TV Dinner Day today with a game called Take It Out of the Box and Wrap It with Foil. Tell me this food star that loves the baby oil. And this will be audio from celebrity chefs that have attended P. Diddy freak-offs.
6: That seems very niche.
7: How many celebrity chefs were at freak-offs?
5: Well, according to Trent in Alaska, and he says he got this off the internet, you've got Guy Fieri, you've got Martha Stewart, and Gordon Ramsay.
6: Okay, I think they maybe were at parties, but it hasn't been confirmed that they were a part of the freak-offs.
7: I was going to, okay.
5: I would agree with you, although I prefer to imagine that Martha Stewart was at one of the freak-offs, but that's just me.
7: Do you see Guy Fieri and P. Diddy hanging out?
5: Sure, absolutely. Are you kidding? Why wouldn't I? But your fan club believes that you're going to celebrate something I've never heard of called Large Hadron Collider Day.
6: I don't know what you're saying.
5: I don't know what I'm saying either, but I know that it's something to do with science.
7: Particle accelerator, yeah.
5: Can't explain it, but it sounds like science. Is this a real-life physicist or an actor who does the no-pants dance? And you're going to share audio of either a physicist or an adult film star.
7: How many physicists can you name?
5: Well, I got John Cockcroft, Poo Wang, and Vladimir Falk. Apparently, they're all physicists. I believe that's the joke. So, well done, Woody Game Fan Club, but apparently that's not what's on the agenda today.
7: I sort of picked a controversial day. Today is National Hot Dog Day, depending upon which website you go to. Now, the one that I go to look for days says that today is the day, but there are multiple other ones who say that it's the third Wednesday of July every year.
5: July would make more sense. It feels like that's a summertime deal, 4th of July, all that stuff.
7: But I've come up with a game to help us celebrate National Hot Dog Day, whether it's in July or today, whichever one you celebrate.
5: Well, you know what? I'm a big fan of controversial hot dogs. So that was the name of my band in college as well. So we'll figure out what that means. We'll give you a chance to get in and compete, and we'll find out how Woody has crafted that into a game next.
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1: It's X1039, and I'm Summer Justice, and it's time to get you qualified for X Marks the Spot, your chance at My Chemical Romance or Noah Kahan tickets, and $700 in cold, hard cash, all presented by Ruffrano's Hell's Kitchen Pizza. You have to get qualified in order to win this grand prize, and you get to play a little game with me. You could win an extra prize. Let's see who we have on the phone lines. Hey, good morning. You're caller 10.
2: Woohoo!
1: Who is this?
2: Eric.
1: Eric, what are you up to on this Wednesday?
2: Just got up and I'm on my woodwork.
1: Yeah, that's usually the story about now. Well, now you're qualified for X Marks the Spot, so I hope that makes your day a little bit better, even though you're headed to work.
2: Oh, it always does.
1: Awesome. And Eric, you now get to play a little game with me for an extra prize. So I want you to pick between treasure chest 1, 2, or 3.
2: We're going to go number 2.
1: Okay, here we go. All right, Eric, looks like you scored a pair of tickets to the Pueblo Zoo. Have you ever been?
2: No.
1: Awesome. It's a fun little zoo, and it's great to support them. So now you're going to get to go with a friend or a family member, and you're qualified for the grand prize. We're going to give that away coming up this Saturday at Red Sunset Grill from noon to 2. We'll determine who that big winner is. It could be you.
2: Awesome.
1: So congrats, Eric. Have a great day at work. And if you couldn't get in with me, you've got a couple more days. Your next chance coming up with Eden during middays and then this afternoon with Crowley. So you've got some more chances. If you don't want to chance it, you can always stop by any of our sponsor locations. 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
5: As we discussed, some people believe today is National Hot Dog Day, and I choose to believe those websites that say it, so I've come up with a game to help us celebrate. Did you guys realize how dangerous hot dogs are?
6: In what way? Choking hazard or ingredients?
5: Yes, Chelsea. The American Institute for Cancer Research found that consuming one hot dog a day increases colorectal cancer by 20%.
7: No. Oh, one hot dog a day every day?
5: Yeah.
7: I mean, that does seem like a lot. I'm not going to victim blame, but...
5: And due to their size, shape, and ubiquitous consumption, hot dogs present a choking risk. 17% of food-related asphyxiations were due to hot dogs. 17%.
7: Hot dogs are out to get us.
5: It's a tough one. Oh, let's put the cold medicine behind the counter, but the hot dogs, just leave them out there.
7: Cool beans.
5: I've come up with a game to help us highlight the danger.
7: Plus, he did it in that weird voice.
5: National Hot Dog Day. Let's meet our contestants before we go any further. Everybody say good morning to Carrie. Carrie, what's going on?
8: Morning.
5: Taking you on, Carrie, is going to be Dwayne. Dwayne, what's happening?
9: Hey, good morning.
5: Well, I've come up with a game to help us celebrate National Hot Dog Day. It's a brand new game that I'm calling Strap Yourself In with a Carabiner. Who's this celebrity who loves their wiener?
7: That's your best name in a while. I'll give you that.
5: I'm going to be playing you guys clips of famous people that are currently owners of dachshunds or in their past have owned wiener dogs.
7: Oh, I didn't know it was going to dogs.
5: It's going to be a team game. Carrie, you were in first. Who would you like as your teammate? Would you like Wilcox or Chelsea?
8: I got to go with my girl, Chelsea.
7: How dare you?
5: Chelsea,
6: Carrie,
5: right.
6: I have no prior knowledge of wiener dogs and celebrities.
7: Unimportant.
5: It is unimportant. You're going to shout out your name. Dwayne, you and Wilcox are together.
7: Here we go, Dwayne.
5: When you think you know the famous person who owned a wiener dog, if you get it right, you get a point. If you get it wrong, your opponent gets a point. Any questions?
7: Nope.
5: All right, here we go. First offering, who is this wiener lover?
10: People, when they reviewed the movie, there was some critic a long time ago who said, like, it's as almost as if, because it's black and white, the movie was shot from the perspective of the store security camera. And then every interview
5: Wilcox.
10: I did
5: after. Wilcox.
7: No, I can't think of his name. It's, oh my God, the dude who did Clerks, Dwayne.
5: Yep.
6: How long are we going with this?
7: What's his name, Dwayne?
8: I can't remember his last name.
7: Jeez.
5: Kevin Smith is who we were looking
7: Kevin
5: for.
7: Kevin Smith.
5: Kevin Smith. Sorry, guys. You ran out of time on that one. That's a point for Carrie and Chelsea.
7: That's crap.
5: All right. Next offering. Who is this wiener lover right here?
11: And talk about, 10 things that you liked or whatever. They did this with me for this character called Frasier Nye.
5: Wilcox.
7: Can I think of his name? The guy who did Frasier, Dwayne.
5: Yep.
8: It's
7: Kelsey
8: Grammer.
7: It is Kelsey Grammer.
5: Kelsey Grammer. He said Chelsea. Wilcox said Kelsey. I'm going to give it to him.
7: I'm not much sleep this week, Dwayne. I'm nailing the voice, but I can't come up with any name. So we're going to need to tag team on this.
6: Chelsea.
8: All right, let's do it.
5: All right. Next offering. Who is this wiener lover right here?
12: I got a call from Puma. And they said, hey, look, if you'll wear our black
7: Wilcox?
12: Shoes.
7: Terry Bradshaw.
5: Terry Bradshaw is correct.
12: Boom!
5: Why, and wow. By the way, is that the correct pronunciation of that sportswear company?
6: No,
12: it's not. I got a call from Puma.
5: I don't think... I say Hawaii correctly. Puma is incorrect.
7: Well, no wonder he didn't end up endorsing Puma. That might be part of the problem. Oh, he did end up endorsing Puma?
5: That he did.
7: Oh, my God.
5: And was not happy with them. All right, I got it 2-1. Next offering. Who's this wiener lover right here?
12: No, but, I saw John Landgraf was at FX. He sent me 8 episodes of this show that had been done.
7: Wilcox?
5: Wilcox.
7: Oh, my God. I know who it is. Little man. Danny DeVito.
5: Danny DeVito is correct. Oh, my God.
7: Holy crap.
5: You are getting them.
7: I got the voice. I just can't get names.
5: Yep. 3-1. Okay, Carrie, you and Chelsea, you're going to have to sweep out if you're going to win this. Next offering. This guy's a wiener lover. Who is it?
13: I had heard about Scarface for a long time.
7: Wilcox. It's Al Pacino.
5: That is Al Pacino. And that, my friends, is your first win in a long time.
7: Oh, yeah. Yeah, Dwayne!
8: Yeah! Fantastic.
6: And they're both annoying.
5: Chelsea loses and immediately goes negative.
7: So ugly.
6: No, even when I'm winning, Wilcox is annoying.
7: How dare you?
5: All right, get out there and be careful if there's a hot dog near you today.
7: Congrats, Dwayne!
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1: I'm surprised you didn't already bring this up, and this is relevant, obviously, for anybody who's a parent or maybe even thinking about becoming a parent. There's new information out that says how many questions the average parent fields per day from their young child. And I think whenever I hear something like this, I think of Chelsea because her kids, and specifically maybe one of them, and I know last time you said we're not going to do names, so I don't know why, because we all know his name, but there have been some incredible questions. Yeah. I mean,
2: thought-provoking.
1: So every kid asks a ton of questions. Usually it's a lot of whys, why.
2: But it depends upon the age, right?
3: It does.
2: Think younger, like let's say 3, doesn't ask as many questions as a 10-year-old.
3: Maybe you got it mixed up. I feel like the younger they are, the more they go through that question phase.
1: I agree. Woody hasn't had a 10-year-old in too long. Yeah. The younger, I think, more question. And the questions are better. Don't I remember one of yours asking, like, who would win in a fight between Lincoln and Taft or something?
3: No, who would win a fight between Abraham Lincoln and Logan Paul? May have been Jake Paul, but it was one of the Pauls.
1: One of the Pauls. Paul Lind. Kids, look it up.
2: Wow.
1: You're welcome.
3: Yeah, so, I mean, that continues. But, you know, they're in school, so and it's different. I get asked 1,000 questions a day just across the board because my husband's not a child, but, you know, he will ask me things that I have no way of knowing.
2: He will call you and say, where am I? How do I get to the haircutting place?
1: That's not part of what we're discussing here, but you're right. I know that that is a thing, especially in your life, but in other people's lives as well. This is strictly the average parent fields how many questions per day from their child.
3: 100.
2: 70.
1: No.
3: I said 100.
1: I heard you. It's no for both of you.
3: Okay. Well, are we, I mean... You're Marco Polo, are we hot and warm?
1: Well, 46.
3: That's, I mean, how many kids you have? It's still excessive. It adds up. Do you have a husband?
1: I think that's per child.
3: Do you have coworkers?
1: Husband doesn't have anything to do with it. It's not how many questions do you get. It's from your kids specifically.
3: I understand, but when you're thinking about mental health, you have to factor it all in because that's 46 from one kid. And then you've got another kid maybe that's asking you 50. And then you get an email about, do you want to interview an astrologer about, you know, the time change? It's a lot.
1: How often do you think, and I'll say an average parent, has the answer to the question?
3: 50% of the time.
1: They say the average parent finds themselves without any answer 35% of the time. So apparently 65% of the time you know how to answer.
3: But then you go through a fun phase where, and the oldest will do this one, ask me a question, I'll give a factual answer, and then he'll be like, no, that's wrong. I'm like, why are you even asking me? I'm giving you the answer. Like, why? I'm like, it must be amazing to be 13 and know everything there is to know already.
2: So he asks you a question.
3: Mm-hmm.
2: You give him an answer and he's like, nope.
3: No,
1: I like that. And I feel the same many times.
3: Yeah. It's a phase. It's an era.
1: Well, I don't grow out of it. Yeah, there have been plenty of times I've asked you a question and I don't like your answer either.
3: And you're like, you're wrong.
1: Right.
3: Yes. Mm-hmm. Okay. So you haven't. Maybe you will never grow out.
1: Well, I mean, maybe you need to look inside yourself because I feel like in what we just discussed, you're the common denominator. That's all.
3: I mean, sometimes there's an actual answer to a question and sometimes it's theoretical where it's an opinion, like who would win in a fight.
1: So who was going to win between one of the Pauls and Abraham Lincoln?
3: I think Lincoln's got the height, right?
2: You got the length.
1: I mean, I'm asking you what you told him because he may be basing the rest of his life on that answer.
3: Well, I try to turn it around and have a conversation. Be like, who do you think would win and why? Let's talk it out. What are some characteristics?
1: Mm-hmm.
3: So
1: is he allowed to wear the hat?
3: Right. Okay. Does that make you win in a fight if you wear a tall hat?
1: It's distracting. I don't know if it helps you win, but it is. It's a little confusing.
3: It's hard to stay on when you're fighting.
1: There is that too, but maybe is he allowed to strap it on? I mean, these are all questions I think that you could throw back at him.
3: I'm going to have him start calling you.
2: Right. Top hats with chin straps?
1: Right. I mean, in a fight, you might need that.
3: Yeah.
1: So, okay, well, good. Now you know how you stack up and you know that you may need to do some deep dive into yourself, Chelsea.
3: Okay.
1: Figure out what's going on there.
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1: And good morning. It's 8:04 on your Wednesday. I'm Summer Justice. Coming up at about 8:15, you have a new track from Death Cab for Cutie. Right after that, your final round of headlines with me. We'll take a look at traffic. And of course, your Fox 21 weather forecast, which is super important. More hail in the forecast, but not as serious as the last couple of days. So all that's on the way. And you've got Woody and Wilcox. Good morning. We are

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1: So we just wrapped up a round of Woody Game Wednesday. Everybody was guessing what Woody was going to celebrate today for the game. And a lot of people thought it would be Left-Handers Day, which is today. Mm-hmm. And I said, of course, that's because Woody's left-handed. And then I was like, well, I don't know why I would say of course.
2: No, Wilcox, you had it right. Of course, Woody's left-handed. It explains everything. Woody, you suck. Dang.
1: As a man who has a lot of preconceived notions about left-handed
3: right.
1: people.
3: Some of my favorite people are left-handed. What Woody's issue is that they tried to force him to use his other hand, and that really messed him up.
4: They didn't try. They did.
3: Right.
4: They literally would take stuff out of my left hand as a child. You're not left-handed, and put it into my right hand, and it's totally screwed me up.
1: Every time you say that, I forget that that happened. Mm-hmm. And also, I think, did you grow up in the 1700s?
3: Right. I thought they stopped it a long time ago.
1: I thought that was centuries ago that they stopped doing that.
3: My dad is left-handed, older than you, and he didn't experience that. Just, is this your mom hating you again?
4: Again?
1: Was it your mom?
4: No, it was my dad.
1: Oh, mostly. But it was at home?
4: Oh, yeah. Yeah. At home.
3: Were you,
4: like, learning to throw a ball or to bat or to do anything, they would be like,
3: but those are the money makers now. You can shoot left-handed. You can
1: bat. I mean, the baseball one is the big one. Like, if you could learn to throw one and hit the other, then that's that, you know, or be, you know, two-sided. What's the word I'm looking for? A switch hitter. My God.
4: Are you okay? This
1: word? What is happening? I don't know what's going on in my head, but I called you two-sided if you could hit from both sides of the plate.
3: I told you I'm struggling too.
1: What the hell?
4: Right. So, like, I do a lot of things left-handed. Like, I play guitar left-handed for some reason. I believe me, when my mom to this day, she's like, "You're not left-handed. We never did that." And I was like, "Mom, trust me. I do one thing left-handed that only a left-hander
1: would
4: do."
1: You're not left-handed. We never did that. What does that mean?
4: She swears that we never took things out of your left hand and put it in your right hand. And I was like, "Mom, you did."
3: This is the actual definition of gaslighting.
4: Yeah. She's like, "You're not." And so she swears, "You're not left-handed." I'm like, "I do one thing left-handed."
1: How does she swear you're not?
3: Like, and you're an adult.
1: I feel like that's pretty provable.
3: Right.
4: Yeah. Welcome to my world.
3: This is why you never.
4: This is like, why do you think why do you think I do this job? It's because of that woman. It's the only therapy I could get. Is to talk about myself and how weird it was.
1: You're not left-handed. What a weird thing to say to somebody who's, you know, been on the planet for decades.
3: Woody's not the only one. I remember my husband Frank's mom tried to convince him that he moved, you know, out of state in a completely different year than he did. And he was a full-grown adult when that happened. They had to pull the car over to the side of the road. It got so heated.
4: Because she was just like...
3: She's like, no, you didn't. Yeah, you moved this year. And he's like, yeah, I can't believe you're telling me this about myself.
1: You're right. And nobody loves evidence of a dumb argument more than me. And something that causes you to pull the car over about when you moved is maybe the dumbest thing ever. But Woody's is way worse. I mean, trying to convince somebody that you moved at a certain time, okay. But to say you're not left-handed to a grown man, I mean, that's
3: well, I
1: a different
3: the,
1: level.
3: The same sentiment of, you know, you're telling me a fact about myself that's untrue, or vice versa. Like, I'm telling you that this is my life, this is what's happened, and you're completely just not even acknowledging it.
4: I think in her head, she's like, look, you write right-handed. I'm like, yeah, because you took the pen out of my left hand or the pencil when I was a kid and you put it in my right hand. Watch when I write. My whole body twitches because my brain is not working correctly.
3: Well, it doesn't work.
4: My wife
3: well anyway.
4: Hates it. First time we signed mortgage papers together, it was before the old electronic. She's like, I can't sit here with you. Because I'm just like, there's a physical reaction when I write.
1: Oh, man.
3: Well, I didn't know that part.
1: I don't know that I've ever heard that thing either.
4: Oh, she will swear.
1: I mean, we know your wife couldn't eat with you.
4: Right.
1: And now she can't sign papers with you.
4: That's correct.
1: What can she do with you?
4: Oh, a lot of fun stuff.
1: I doubt that.
4: It doesn't last very long. No. Maybe that's why.
1: Are you sure she's there?
4: I hope. I'm left-handed.
3: You still can't, like, just writing notes or anything.
4: Nah.
3: You twitch and things.
4: Yep.
1: I can't sit here while you sign papers. This is disgusting.
4: Well, it irritates her. It's not disgusting.
3: It irritates her.
4: It does.
3: You gotta eat in the bathroom and go sign those damn papers in the bathroom, too.
4: That's right.
1: Tell me your relationship is perfect. And then tell me. I don't know how to say that either. I mean, I may have to quit. This may be it.
3: To go home.
1: We may have seen the end.
4: Wilcox is having a stroke.
1: I mean, I'm fine. I just don't know how to say anything today. I don't know what's happening, but that really helped. So thank you for revealing your nightmarish life, Woody.
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1: Volume picking up in the usual places across southern Colorado. 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There's reports of an accident on northbound I-25 approaching South Academy Boulevard. The rest of the road's looking really good across southern Colorado. 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

0: Good morning on this Wednesday. Here's what's making headlines. Police released shocking video of a 45-year-old suspected carjacker who violently plowed into eight pedestrians and a police officer during a high-speed police chase across L.A. and Culver City last week. The reckless rampage ended in downtown L.A. when he crashed head-on into a vehicle at a McDonald's drive-thru, with the suspect now facing multiple counts of attempted murder. A flu outbreak at the Air Force's basic training hub at Lackland Air Force Base in San Antonio has worsened. As of yesterday, at least 222 recruits have been diagnosed with the flu. Four had been hospitalized. This is a sharp increase from the 159 cases and two hospitalizations reported last week. The death of one recruit remains under investigation. It's not yet clear whether that's tied to the outbreak. This comes just 2 months after Defense Secretary Pete Hegseth made the annual flu shot optional for troops, scrapping the military's requirement for it, which dates back to 1945. As part of exceptions to the new policy, the Army, Navy, and Air Force are once again requiring flu shots for basic trainees, according to officials. In the Air Force, only about 40% of its new trainees at Joint Base San Antonio had a flu vaccination when the outbreak started earlier this month. And officials say millions of honeybees escaped into a rural Texas neighborhood after a semi-trailer carrying about 400 hives tipped over on Sunday morning east of Houston. According to the Orange County emergency officials, they shut down the area and warned residents to stay in their homes while crews worked to unload the trailer and salvage as many hives as possible. No bee stings or serious injuries were immediately reported. That truck was headed to North Dakota. And the DAV and Recruit Military is hosting a veteran and military spouse hiring event tomorrow on Fort Carson at the William Reed Special Event Center from 11 a.m. to 3 p.m. They say transitioning service members, veterans, Guard and Reserve, and military spouses are all encouraged to attend. And Colorado Parks and Wildlife is urging residents in eastern Colorado Springs to be more vigilant about bears this year, as sightings in the area have increased significantly. CPW says there have been 1,500 reported sightings this year compared with 1,000 last year. They say a dry winter in the high country left fewer food sources available, and when bears emerge from hibernation, they began pushing into more populated areas on the east side. In lieu of bear spray or a horn, CPW says you can craft your own bear deterrent using a soda can filled about halfway with rocks and pebbles and duct tape on the top. And Mars is rolling out a new version of M&M's without artificial dyes, which will be exclusively available on Amazon in August. Those special packs will not have any blue or brown M&M's because they're still in the process of finding alternative coloring options for those two. The missing blue and brown M&M's is not a permanent change. Mars is aiming to offer its naturally colored M&M's in all six colors by 2028. By then, sounds like artificially dyed M&M's will be phased out. Let's get a look at that forecast.
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2: Hey there, Fox 21 Storm Team meteorologist Nick Temple here, and happy Wednesday. We've made it to the middle of the week here, and by the time we get to the afternoon, we'll see another round of some afternoon showers and storms. For the most part, though, for the morning hours, we'll see more sunshine, and that will make way for our temperatures to climb into the low 80s in the Pikes Peak region, and if you're traveling south to Pueblo, into the upper 80s. Now, I mentioned some thunderstorms. The main timeline will be into the early afternoon through the bedtime hours. Could see another round of some small hail, some gusty wind, and maybe some localized rainfall. These will be hit or miss fashion, so not everybody will see the impacts of these storms, but those who do, they could be on the stronger side. Overnight tonight will fall into the 50s.
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4: I'm going to tell you this. We would love to have you subscribe to our podcast, and you can do that wherever you're downloading podcasts, partly because if you missed last segment, you missed something that I think is going to guide you through your life, and it'll give you some insight into why Woody is how Woody is today. A lot of it had to do with Woody talking about the fact that he's left-handed. Start right away with the fact that his mom apparently tells him, "You're not left-handed." So that's something that happened.
5: Maybe she wanted to phrase it differently, like you were never left-handed, or, you know.
4: Woody talked about them trying to make him right-handed as a child, which they also deny ever happened.
5: Right.
4: Appreciate those of you ringing in.
6: So my sister is left-handed. This would have been in the second grade at just a normal public school in California. Every time she would write with her left hand, the teacher would come by and kind of smack her hand a little bit or tap it and tell her, no, no, you can't do it. You got to write with your other hand, and was trying to force her to write with her right hand. My parents caught wind of this, went to the school. Long story short, she did not do that to my sister ever again. And she's still left-handed. Woody, I want to say you suck, but you kind of don't sometimes.
5: Thank you.
4: But do your parents acknowledge that your sister is left-handed? Well, and that's when you start to move into the Woody realm.
5: Yeah, my mom denies it. His parents apparently supported it.
4: Granted,
5: although,
4: he did say California for some reason. Right. Was this just a phenomenon in California for some reason? Because you grew up in California as well.
5: Nope. Because Rob on Twitter, at Woody and Wilcox, they still punished left-handedness in South Carolina elementary schools in the late 70s. That might be the reason that I'm ambidextrous. I don't do things well with either hand.
4: What was that word?
5: Ambidextrous.
4: Ambidextrous.
5: Instead of ambidextrous.
7: What was that about? Is it like the devil's in your left hand, if that's what's going on? Or did you just didn't want people to smear the ink?
4: I think they thought your life would be harder as a left-hander. And so if they could convert you, they'd be doing you a favor, I think, is what the thought was.
5: Okay. Correct.
4: And I mean, there are things that are harder to do with your left hand. There's no question about that, right?
5: Yes.
4: Things are made generally for right-handers and everything else is a little bit more difficult.
5: Yeah.
4: So, you know, I think we all understand that, and nobody can explain things better than me.
8: Well, so far, Wilcox, this is a really well talked show from you. Keep it up.
4: I've been well talking for a long time, but you're right. Today is extremely difficult for some reason. You ever have one of those days where, for some reason, things that come out of your mouth just are not right, almost at every turn?
7: That's Woody every day.
4: but his are more fact-based.
7: Okay.
4: In my case, I'm just struggling with speaking, you know, getting words in the right order.
7: I feel the same way, and I had an eye twitch on and off all morning.
4: Well, I don't have an eye twitch, so I don't know if the two are related.
5: You smell burnt toast.
7: Something's going on.
4: Thank you for sharing. Well, if you start to feel woozy, let us know before you go down.
7: Okay.
4: I don't know what this says, but I'm sure it says something.
1: The Woody and Wilcox Show. X1039. You ever heard someone from Colorado try to do a New York accent?
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0: It is 8:27 on your Wednesday. Good morning. I'm Summer Justice. I've pulled Eden into the studio. Good morning, Eden.
7: Hey, how's it going?
0: Good. You literally just got in and I was like, you have to come in here.
7: Hey. Don't tell people how late I get here. Technically, I'm supposed to be here at 8 a.m. It might have been 8:15. My goodness.
0: Whoops. But yeah, I pulled you in here to talk about the Colorado Lottery's Millionaire for Life. This is how you could win $1 million every year for the rest of your life. And tickets just $5. This game's only 3 months old.
7: And my favorite part, sorry if I may interject, is that there's drawings 7 days a week.
0: Yeah, you don't have to wait.
7: So sick. My gosh.
0: Yeah, I always like whenever I play the other games, I'm always like, oh, I have to wait a week and I might lose the ticket.
7: I know, that's my biggest fear is that I'm just going to misplace it somewhere.
0: Yes, so drawing 7 days a week, you have to be 18 or older to play. But so far, 14 Millionaire for Life players in Colorado have won about $7,500. They've given out $2.5 million out to winners. 210,000 Coloradans have won so far.
7: Well, we're next, Summer, so just prepare yourself.
0: I need it. So again, like we said the other day, I got hit with that hail again last night, and those people are all out. Like I call them poachers.
7: Oh yeah,
0: yeah. They come to door to door.
7: Hey, can we inspect your roof for you?
0: I would just get it all done myself if I won $1 million for the rest of my life every year. That'd be great.
7: Ooh, that's a good answer. Very do it herself. Yeah, I love it. I think I would like to be able to stock every single little free library.
0: Oh, that's
7: cool. In, like,
0: cool.
7: I don't know, the general vicinity. I would like to have those, like, well-stocked.
0: That's
7: for
0: awesome.
7: For the youth.
0: For the youth. The youths. All right. So the Colorado Lottery's Millionaire for Life. You could win $1 million every year for the rest of your life and just by spending $5 on a ticket.
7: $5 a ticket. 18 years older play. What? 18 years old or older to play.
0: Yes, and play responsibly. Go get your tickets today. Thanks, Eden.
7: Thanks, Summer. X1039.

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1: Roads are looking pretty good for the most part across southern Colorado, except for one accident. 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There's a report of an accident on northbound I-25 approaching South Academy Boulevard. The rest of the roads looking really good. I-25 accident free from there to Monument. 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
3: We talked about it a little bit earlier, all of the trials and tribulations that Woody went through as a left-hander. Not everybody has this experience, but Woody was forced by his parents to try to use his right hand on everything and mentioned that to this day, he writes with his right hand, but doesn't like it and is shaky and jumpy. And to the point that his wife doesn't want to be near him while he's writing.
4: Yes.
3: Because it's too annoying, I believe, was the way it was phrased. By the way, is that something that you could change now? I mean, if it's that uncomfortable and foreign feeling to you, why don't you just start writing with your left hand? Too late in the game? I don't understand how that works.
4: That is a great question. Something I never thought about it. Because mainly...
3: How could you never think about that?
4: Well, because it doesn't bother me. Right?
3: It doesn't bother you.
4: No, no.
3: Because you made it sound like it was a pretty big struggle getting through it.
4: Well, it was earlier in my life, like, you know, when you have the class penmanship contest or something like that, I'm like, wow, I bet I could do really well at this. And then you realize how much you suck. And it's because of that sort of the hemispheres of your brain battling it out while you're trying to do something. I never noticed until people started pointing it out. And my wife was the first one to be like, you know, when you sit there and sign your name, your whole head and twitches and does stuff.
3: So, okay. Well, I thought you were saying that it also bothered you, but you're saying you're so used to it, it's not a thing at all.
4: I almost never write anything with a pen anymore.
5: How often are you signing things these days?
4: Yeah.
5: But I'd like to see that. Could you do it now? Because it sounds like you're having some kind of stroke just signing your name.
3: I have a feeling he may be exaggerating it for us, but I think we should shoot a little video of you signing your name and just see how that plays out. A lot of people have gone through interesting things.
6: I'm left-handed, and when I was in grade school, I had a teacher who taped my thumb down in order to prevent me from writing with my left hand.
3: Teacher taped his thumb down. So that you physically couldn't write with the left hand.
4: And I get it. I think back in the day, they thought they were doing you a favor.
3: Right.
4: Because it is a right-handed world, right? It's something like 10 to 12% of people are left-handed. And so it's a right-handed world. And they were like, well, we're going to give this guy a boost. We're going to sort of kickstart him on the right-hand side. And it's not a good thing.
3: It's different, though. It's like we've all heard, right, that a kid learns things quicker.
4: Mm-hmm.
3: You can teach a very young child another language, and right, they pick it up so quickly, and you and I would struggle more, for sure. But this, I don't think, is in the same ballpark, right? You're physically enabled one way. You can't, I don't think, just teach that out of somebody. Granted, you can teach yourself how to use your other hand and get better at it,
4: mm-hmm,
3: but it never changes the wiring in your brain, I wouldn't think. Whereas learning a language, I feel like that's a slightly different muscle for sure.
4: Yeah, I think you're right. You have a dominant side.
5: Mm-hmm.
4: And that's what you're talking about.
3: You're born right or left-handed. You may be able to work on that, but you're not born with a language. You could learn any language, mm-hmm, theoretically.
4: Right. I have twins. And one is right-handed and one is left-handed. And that's the way they always were. We didn't, you know, take things out of their hand. But when, you know, the one was lefty, we're like, oh, she's a lefty.
3: Yeah, my daughter's left-handed. My son is right-handed. Same situation.
4: Yeah.
3: It never even occurred to me to do anything different about it. And I've never heard her say, oh, my God, life is so hard.
4: Yeah. Right.
3: I think she's doing fine.
5: Maybe the world has changed, too.
4: Slightly.
5: Yeah, to be a little more friendly to left-handers.
3: By the way, though, there is some conspiracy.
7: Listening to you guys talk about people being left-handed, everybody knows that nobody's born left-handed. And everybody also knows that people that are left-handed are just doing it for the attention.
3: We all know that, right?
4: I'm just doing this for the attention.
3: Yeah. Look at me. Oh, woe's me with my left hand.
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1: Good morning. It's 8:46 on this Wednesday. 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
1: So you're up early. Appreciate that. Appreciate you being here. Unfortunately, I have a feeling I may know what you're doing. You're probably yawning right now. And that's not just because of our show, although that's a piece of it. Mm. Let's not kid ourselves. And then I saw the headline this morning, quote, yawning too hard could kill you.
2: I'm sorry.
1: Anybody see that one?
3: No.
2: Hard yawning.
1: Hard yawning. Yawning, I mean, too hard could kill you.
3: I would have been gone years ago then.
1: So this happened actually almost 10 years ago, but the story is just being told now about a woman who, quote, yawned hard and felt a shock in her neck. Turned out that her yawn was so forceful that two of the vertebrae in her neck shot forward into her spine. Her spinal cord got so compressed that she was paralyzed temporarily. Doctors said there was a 50-50 chance that she'd survive. She was in a wheelchair for months, had to learn how to walk again. Still has issues almost 10 years later, including serious nerve damage, but is able to walk on her own now.
3: No, like, pre-existing shakiness of the vertebrae or the neck or something.
1: The old shaky vertebrae. We're all familiar with that one.
3: Seems like if you're healthy and then you yawn forcefully, that is very rare.
1: So I have had a very strange hard yawn issue, not what she had. I don't know if Woody will even remember this, but it happened while you and I were on the air together.
2: Oh, I definitely remember.
1: In San Diego. So before we knew you, Chelsea, I yawned and my jaw locked out.
3: I've heard this.
2: That's what.
1: Now, it's not nearly what this woman is talking about, although it was maybe the freakiest thing that I've ever experienced.
2: Believe
1: and I've had some weird stuff.
2: Being on the other end of it, it's terrifying as well.
3: I wish we had pictures.
1: So I yawned not so forcefully, or maybe you could say it, I guess, but it just wide, that the bones in my jaw somehow
2: click.
1: Did something. And I couldn't shut my mouth. I don't know if anybody's ever had that happen. Horrifying.
3: Lockjaw, right?
1: I don't know if that's what lockjaw is. I mean, it definitely was, you know, I didn't know what to do. You know, normally your mouth just shuts automatically. So I think eventually I just had to grab it with my hands and sort of manipulate it to get it shut.
3: Is that painful?
1: It's not as painful as it sounds, but uncomfortable would be a better way to phrase it, and terrifying.
2: Sure.
1: Because in that moment, first of all, it never happened before. So I'm like, what's happening? And then am I ever going to be able to fix this? And if so, am I normal again? Clearly the not normal has continued.
2: Right. I will say, I was Googling while you were talking, this woman did have a pre-existing condition.
1: Shaky vertebrae.
2: It doesn't say what that pre-existing condition was.
3: Well, I mean, I think it matters. If she had some kind of foot problem, probably didn't affect, you know, her yawning.
2: Might have been
3: situation.
2: An underlying undiagnosed spinal weakness.
3: That's what I'm thinking.
1: But I will say, I don't have any of that. And I, ever since then, am careful not to yawn too
3: widely.
1: You know, I have to be thinking now every time I yawn, because I'm like, maybe my natural inclination is just to jam that mouth open.
2: Is anybody yawning right now because we've said the word yawn so much?
1: Probably. I mean, they're yawning during the show anyway.
3: Right. My jaw hurts a little bit just by proxy talking about it.
1: It's the weirdest thing ever. And I don't know if that's unique to me. I don't know that I've ever actually had a conversation with a medical professional about this. Although I do have a clicky jaw now, and I have to wear the thing at night so that I don't, you know, don't grind my teeth, I think is what the gist of it is.
2: Yeah, I can't
3: I've always
2: wait
3: had that
2: for the pill that comes out for, you know,
3: clicky jaw.
1: It's just a guy who holds your jaw
3: TMJ.
1: Closed a little bit. I have a dude. He's a jaw butler.
3: It's a little awkward at night.
2: jaw butler.
1: Call him JB for short. He just hangs out with me. He's like, every time I look like I'm getting a little woozy, he's like, no. Just calmly.
3: Massages your face.
1: Right,
2: he's wearing
1: there.
2: A tuxedo for something.
1: Yes, absolutely.
3: Of course, because he's a butler.
1: Absolutely wearing a tuxedo. So can't hide radio money, but not everybody can have a jaw butler, but some of us need it, and maybe not everybody needs it. So what's the moral of the story? Obviously, don't listen to the Woody and Wilcox right. show. Clearly, that's it.
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5: Hey there, Fox 21 Storm Team meteorologist Nick Temple here, and happy Wednesday. We've made it to the middle of the week here, and by the time we get to the afternoon, we'll see another round of some afternoon showers and storms. For the most part, though, for the morning hours, we'll see more sunshine, and that will make way for our temperatures to climb into the low 80s in the Pikes Peak region, and if you're traveling south to Pueblo, into the upper 80s. Now, I mentioned some thunderstorms. The main timeline will be into the early afternoon. Through the bedtime hours, we can see another round of some small hail, some gusty wind, and maybe some localized rainfall. These will be hit or miss fashion, so not everybody will see the impacts of these storms, but those who do, they could be on the stronger side. Overnight tonight will fall into the 50s.

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1: It is 9:04 on your Wednesday. Good morning. I'm Summer Justice. Hope you're off to a good start. I know as far as traffic goes, there's only one thing that remains, and that was northbound I-25 just approaching South Academy on the left side there. It's pulled off to the left lanes, but you might see a little slowing there. Otherwise, looks like a good day all around the city. And congrats to everybody who biked to work today. Sounds like that went off without a hitch. So good day all around. You've got a new tune coming up from In Color at about 9:15. I'm really into that one, so stick around for that, plus Woody and Wilcox.
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1: So a couple of things that I want to run by you, one of them more important than the other. So headline says, Americans using their paid time off, not for vacation, but just to sleep.
2: Oh,
1: which, by the way, 100% on board with that. But again, we work weird hours, and maybe everybody works weird hours. I don't know. I don't think everybody does, but I can see it because nobody more sleep deprived, I feel like, than me at times. So that I understand. But then as I read into this article, it says many companies have updated their paid time off policies to be more flexible or even unlimited in nature.
2: Yeah,
3: I've heard of some of those.
1: And I said to myself, excuse me?
2: I have a couple.
1: Who's offering unlimited paid time off?
2: Companies that really love their employees. Mm-hmm. I have two friends that have talked about this where they're like, as long as I get the work done that I need to, the boss is like, take time. If you need a day a week or whatever it is, or if you need 2 weeks in a row, if your job is getting done, don't care. And I was like, how do you get your job done but you're only working half the month?
1: Apparently you need more work. So, I mean, I don't want to screw over your system, but.
3: Well, I mean, I think it's supposed to be used like, you know, because you need a vacation. You worked so many hours over the past 3 months and now you need a time to reset, because these little, you know, weekend days, they're so busy anyway, at least in my time of life. Mm-hmm. I'm not ever getting any kind of a reset.
1: I mean, I get it, but I feel like that's life, unfortunately.
3: But this is us in this country. Like, we need to focus more on resting and resetting ourselves.
1: Listen, I'm all for it, but I've never heard of it. That's why it caught my eye. I mean, yeah. Hey, I'm not your boss. You go ahead and take as much time off as you want and we'll pay you. That's great. I mean, I'm not the one. I'm writing that check. So why would I care? That's fantastic. I just didn't know that was happening. Mm-hmm.
2: But Cool Beans is telling us that when you leave that company, if you have paid time off, you don't get that sort of reimbursed to you.
1: A small price to pay. Right. Who gives a rat's ass? Yeah.
3: I would use the time. Not enough people take the time that they have. So many people don't take it.
1: Unlimited. Let's make sure you understood what I said. That says some companies are doing unlimited paid time off. But, what does that mean?
3: You can't abuse that or you won't have a job. You can't just be like, see you in 3 months.
2: But like, apparently you can.
3: You can try, but again, is your work getting done? Who's covering for you? What kind of job allows for that? Those are some of the same companies that offer sabbaticals.
1: I was just going to say, I feel like this is the same conversation when we're like, how do you do a sabbatical? Like, mm-hmm. if you leave for 2 months and they're like, great, like, then how your job is not missed? Like, I don't understand who's picking up that 2 month slack. Like, that sort of thing to me is amazing. Mm-hmm. I don't understand how that works. Is it me? Is it, I mean, what's happening?
2: We live in and work in a weird environment.

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2: I want to go outside.
1: Is it Mother's Day yet?
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1: It's 9:19 on this Wednesday. That was Nashville 4-piece In Color with Headlights off their new EP, Snow Day. I'm Summer Justice. 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
2: All right, so I threw this out there because I had not heard this, and I know that many a listener smarter and more educated than me on stuff like this, but companies updating their paid time off policy to allow for unlimited time off. I had not heard of this scenario, but apparently a lot of you have.
3: Hey, guys. So I work for one of those companies that has unlimited vacation time. It's someone that owns their own company, so it's obviously not corporate run. But the problem with that is that because there's no set vacation time, because you can take time off anytime you want, nobody takes it. It's the same rule that you were talking about. As long as your work is getting done, as long as you have someone to cover you, you want to take off, take off. But we're so busy that nobody takes off. So I've been there for almost 10 years, and I maybe take 2 weeks a year, maybe. So, yeah, it's good and it's bad.
2: I'm still not sure I understand. It may depend from company to company. Is the idea that they say you get unlimited time off as long as your work is done, and it's just your work is never done?
4: Because there aren't enough people to do it, so like, no one can ever leave.
2: I mean, I guess I could see that happening.
4: But we also, you know, always be working. That's the American way, mm-hmm. right? And if you take time off, then maybe you're afraid, oh, well, people are going to think that I'm not doing what I'm supposed to do.
2: Well, it's interesting. I think there is that element of a psychological thing mm-hmm. because that's what this one's getting at.
5: So this is a thing that I've heard a lot about recently. Apparently, studies have shown that when companies offer unlimited PTO, people actually take less time off because they feel basically pressured to take as little as possible versus when you have a set number of days, you're going to use that number of days versus when there's no defined number, you don't know how many it's okay to take. So you actually end up taking less. So a lot of these companies are doing this and then basically guilting people to take as little time off as possible. Or they're betting that you won't use as many just because you're not sure how many it's okay to take. So it's awesome if it works out well for people, but often it's kind of just a ploy to get you to take less vacation time. It's really sneaky.
2: Wow.
6: Mm-hmm. I can see that.
4: Mm-hmm.
2: I can too, but I wouldn't have thought of it until she said it.
6: Yep, I agree.
2: Because you don't know, like, is this the right number? Am I taking too much? Like, I don't, you know what I mean? It's that sort of, but, I mean, you would also find people who I think wouldn't feel so sensitive and, mm-hmm. and worry about it. And,
4: I would try it.
2: And just be like, you said I can take as much as I want.
6: Thanks to Randy, who's listening on the iHeartRadio app, says, I have unlimited vacation, unlimited sick, unlimited bereavement. I've taken 88 hours off this year so far. But that's part of the agreement that we signed when we joined the Jaw Butler Union.
2: Okay. That's an old reference. If you weren't here an hour and a half ago, you didn't get that. Way to go, Woody. Thank you for sharing that. Jaw Butler. You'll have to grab the podcast for that. I myself have a Jaw Butler. He does not get unlimited paid time off. So don't get that twisted. 704-FEZ-3200. 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
1: There's something out there that Woody always hates whenever it's brought up, and that is something new that we face as a society that's sort of an affliction or an illness. I don't know how you want to describe it, that's based often on something modern or technological. And I'll give you an example. One of the ones that we rebel, and I think we all kind of agree on this one, was when it was like, hey, plastic surgeons are telling us that we're all running into a horrible problem now called water lips. And that's where, we all excessively drink from water bottles now, which we didn't used to do. And somehow this is leading to some sort of physical malformation of our mouths to the point that's, you know, that doctors are having to, you know, surgeons are having to fix your face because you're drinking out of water bottles too much. Now, it sounds ridiculous and probably is. It definitely sounds more ridiculous than the one that I was just reading about called Tech Neck. Have you heard of Tech Neck?
2: This sounds like, yeah, I think we have talked about this before. It's we're doing something because we're staring at phones all the time. It's
1: yes,
2: like changing our posture.
3: Laying in bed and staring at.
1: No, not laying in bed. It's the craning your neck forward to look at your phone, and it's causing neck problems in even young people, like college age students who have spent so much time with their head bowed down looking at their phone. That and what stood out to me, though, and I think you're right, Chelsea, we've heard doctors talk about this before, but it's a silent pandemic, as they're describing it.
2: It's a little dramatic.
3: It's over the top.
1: Maybe it is. Maybe it isn't. I mean, again, how do we know? But it said one of the results is difficulty chewing food. Would that have occurred to you?
3: Do you use your neck a lot when you're chewing food?
1: I don't know. Maybe ways that you don't think of.
2: Well, if your neck is stuck in kind of a curved position with your chin closer to your chest, harder to eat a sandwich that way.
1: I don't know.
3: It's not for me.
2: Well, look at me. I'm Woody. I can eat a sandwich in any position.
3: Damn right.
4: He has built his life on that. Where there's a will, there's a way.
3: Like we are all given gifts from God, and that happens to be mine.
2: Twister, the food edition.
1: Yeah, I mean, I don't know how the chewing of food comes in, but I'm not saying it's wrong. I'm just saying it was unexpected when I saw that it was one of the, I guess, side effects from this tech neck, as they're calling it. And it's strictly because of you looking at your phone all day like that. I feel like you could just fix it by putting your phone up in the air then, right?
3: Yes.
1: Just
2: not, then you now not, have tech hand.
1: Then your arm falls right. off or something, right?
2: Tech elbow.
1: Right. I don't know. There's no way to avoid it. We're all just going to fall apart. Right.
3: No, they have to come up with a medication.
1: Well, that's not what they're pushing here. And I know
2: stretching?
1: That's why you always hate it. Right. Is there a pill I can take for my tech neck?
3: Right.
1: No, just stop doing it.
2: I just feel like eventually these characteristics will be passed on to other generations and people. And eventually we'll know if your father was a tech neck or not. We'll be able to see it.
3: My father was a tech neck. His father was a tech neck.
1: They talk about the force that your head puts on your spine the more you lean it over. Like, there's all kinds of technical stuff in here. I'll tweet this out at Woody and Wilcox so you can go through all the technical specs.
2: Well, lucky to have a small head in this case.
1: It's not quite the level. I think it's more realistic than a water lips. Or
2: yes.
1: I think I remember one time there being something called uncombable hair syndrome.
3: That's right.
1: Which I think was strictly just, you've got tangly, curly hair.
2: How dare you?
1: And what do you mean, how dare you?
3: Chelsea has
2: stop looking at me.
1: I'm not looking at you. What do you mean? That's not something you can avoid, though. Like, that's just your hair. I mean, this is something that's being created because of something you're doing.
2: Maybe my forefather did something weird with their hair. We don't know.
1: I bet he did, for sure. By the way, I'd like to point out that while listening to our show and the radio in general does have its hazards, including mental problems, your neck is going to be just fine.
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13: Hey there, Fox 21 Storm Team meteorologist Nick Temple here, and happy Wednesday. We've made it to the middle of the week here, and by the time we get to the afternoon, we'll see another round of some afternoon showers and storms. For the most part, though, for the morning hours, we'll see more sunshine, and that will make way for our temperatures to climb into the low 80s in the Pikes Peak region, and if you're traveling south to Pueblo, into the upper 80s. Now, I mentioned some thunderstorms. The main timeline will be into the early afternoon. Through the bedtime hours, could see another round of some small hail, some gusty wind, and maybe some localized rainfall. These will be hit or miss fashion, so not everybody will see the impacts of these storms, but those who do, they could be on the stronger side. Overnight tonight will fall into the 50s.
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2: It is 9:44 on this Wednesday, and X Marks the Spot with X1039 is well underway. We've got our first round giveaway coming up this Saturday, all presented by Ruffrano's Hell's Kitchen Pizza. Your chance at My Chemical Romance or Noah Kahan tickets plus $700. 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
1: We were talking a second ago about the new affliction that we face as a society, and it's not some sort of pandemic. It has to do with us looking at our smartphones. Tech neck is an affliction that is facing especially the youngest of us who've grown up with cell phones.
3: But you said that one of the doctors called it a silent pandemic.
1: That's correct. There were several studies that called it, not just a doctor, but several studies that referred to it that way. Appreciate your calls.
14: Hey, listener, Kevin here. Now that you guys are talking about tech neck, there was a little conspiracy theory way back in the day about the shape of the Facebook F logo. Like the top curvy part was your bent over head and neck, and the lower, like, you know, arm of the F was your arm with your phone. So tech neck was invented by Facebook many years ago. And I just wanted to tell Woody how much I love him. Blah, blah, blah, blah.
1: Thank you. That's your people right there. I've never heard that conspiracy. That sounds like something somebody just said after we talked about people's necks getting sore, but
2: it's a lowercase f.
1: I mean, No, Chelsea, Facebook has designed everything to screw with our necks.
2: Right.
1: That's clear. The evidence is there.
3: It's a lowercase f. Sounds like the perfect insult for the Woody and Wilcox show. Lowercase f.
1: Can you imagine trying to explain tech neck to our founding fathers? There's some sort of disease that's attacking us as a society, and them. Was it like the plague? Is it something that's passed along from germs breathed in the air? No, we're doing it willingly. We're playing Wordle.
2: But, I mean, didn't they have some problems all hunched over by candlelight, like getting hand cramps and
1: I doubt it.
2: Itchy wigs?
1: Chelsea, they were men. And it was all men, by the way. Right. They were men, and they didn't get...
2: Women weren't allowed to write back
3: hand
2: then.
3: Cramps were for something different, Chelsea. They did. There were no women.
1: They were not afflicted by wig problems or leaning over parchment paper problems.
2: I don't know.
1: They were strong, and now we've turned into somebody who can't, you know, watch fun dances on TikTok.
3: People are being forced to do this? No.
1: That's right.
3: Just silly dances.
1: I mean, take founding fathers out of it. You could try to explain this to somebody 50 years ago.
2: Right. Well,
1: I'm not saying it's not happening either, but the idea of it and the fact that it's, you know, that we're willingly subjecting one another to it somehow. It's not really funny, but for some reason it feels funny to me.
2: I don't even know what would have caused that back in the day. Like, I've been really into the Etch-a-Sketch for a while and got crampy, but then you stopped doing it, right?
1: Right. Oh, I see what you're saying. Yeah. Would there have been something similar in your day as opposed to you not having a cell phone as a kid?
2: Correct.
1: Yeah. No, I don't think you can get like hungry, hungry hippo's thumb. And if you did, like you said, by the time you hit middle school, you were probably growing out of it.
2: Yeah.
3: I got hoop and stick wrist.
1: Right. So those things.
2: These now, jacks are really messing with my life.
1: Well, but if you sat on a jack accidentally, that could have long lasting effects.
3: Hey, no. So not for Jack.
1: That's not what I think you're misunderstanding what jacks are. So that's where we are. Again, at Woody and Wilcox, if you'd like more information on how we're silently killing each other by, you know, chatting on WhatsApp, you can find that at Woody and Wilcox.
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Rose B with you off the upcoming album, The Wow Signal, on X1039. 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It's all brought to you by The Black Sheep. Coming up tonight, Armor for Sleep, Spanish Love Songs, and Flycatcher. Tomorrow, The Black Sheep Comedy Night featuring Ben Roy. 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You got 21 Pilots coming up right after this from Fall Out Boy.

It's Southern Colorado's alternative, X1039. I'm Summer Justice. You've got Paramore coming up, and in just over 5 minutes, a new track from Temper City.

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Can you believe next year that song is going to be 20 years old? Feel old yet? All right. From that into the new, a new track from LA trio Temper City. It's Self-Aware.

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You're going to score free tickets to that show all day long. It's X1039.

It's X1039 in excess. I'm Summer Justice. That's going to see me out the door. Hope you have a great rest of your Wednesday. It's kind of cool, kind of humid out there, so enjoy that if that's your thing. It's definitely mine. And enjoy the rest of your day. You have another hour of commercial-free tunes with the 103 Free, powered by the Black Sheep, coming up with Eden. And tonight at the Black Sheep, Armor for Sleep, Spanish Love Songs, and Flycatcher. You can catch up with all things Black Sheep at blacksheeprocks.com. Eden's also getting you qualified for X Marks the Spot. So listen for that cue to call. And that puts you in the running for My Chemical Romance or Noah Kahan tickets and $700 in cash. I'll see you tomorrow. Have a great day.

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Southern Colorado's alternative, X1039. That was new music from Dexter and the Moonrocks. That was Freaking Out. Hope you are enjoying your 103 free. We are smack dab in the middle of it. Of course, that is 103 minutes, absolutely zero commercials to be heard, all brought to you by the Black Sheep. They're keeping music live in Colorado Springs for over 20 years. Excited to tell you about some of the shows they've got coming up. But for now, we're going to take advantage of this commercial-free music. 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

The Alternative X1039, that was Kate Bush with Running Up That Hill. My goodness, thanks for joining me for the second half of your 103 Free. My name's Eden, and your 103 Free brought to you by the Black Sheep, one of my favorite venues in town. They're keeping music live in Colorado Springs for over 20 years. Let's see, later tonight you can catch Armor for Sleep with Spanish Love Songs. Then, of course, I'm also very excited for the All Your Friends, the Indie Sleaze dance party. That just, I don't know, that ticks a lot of boxes for me. That show going down on Friday, July 10th. And then, of course, you can also catch Anthony Green on the This Tour Won't Save You. That show going down Friday, July 31st. But I promise you, there's a whole lot more. All right? Black Sheep going to keep you nice and entertained throughout the year. So check them out online. BlackSheepRocks.com. While you're doing that, here's Nirvana on X1039.

X1039, that was 9 in the afternoon. Ooh, I love a Panic at the Disco throwback. 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We all have a phase with Panic at the Disco. It just, you just don't know when it's going to hit you. But once it hits you, it never lets go. Mine was like 15, 16, and yeah, definitely still there. Shout out early Panic at the Disco. 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I'm excited about this next tune. This is a new one from Modest Mouse coming off their new record called An Eraser in a Maze. 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

0: RC Playground on Southern Colorado's Alternative X1039, closing out our 103 free on our Wednesday. Thank you so much for hanging out with me. I hope you enjoyed the 103 minutes of absolutely zero commercials. I know I did. All brought to you by the Black Sheep. Really cool shows coming up. On Saturday, August 1st, 94.3 Kilo presents Dinosaur Pile Up with the United States of America West Coast Tour. That one going to be pretty damn legendary. The Black Sheep also got Ella Red with Zoe Coe. That show going down on August 5th. And just because I know we love local music, don't forget about 719 Day. This one's going down at the Black Sheep, Vultures, and What's Left Records on Sunday, July 19th. 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So you can find details for those shows and more by checking them out online, blacksheeprocks.com. 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Seeing some really solid names headed your way. It's X1039.
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5: Hey there, Fox 21 Storm Team meteorologist Nick Temple here, and happy Wednesday. We've made it to the middle of the week here, and by the time we get to the afternoon, we'll see another round of some afternoon showers and storms. For the most part, though, for the morning hours, we'll see more sunshine, and that will make way for our temperatures to climb into the low 80s in the Pikes Peak region, and if you're traveling south to Pueblo, into the upper 80s. Now, I mentioned some thunderstorms. The main timeline will be into the early afternoon. Through the bedtime hours, could see another round of some small hail, some gusty wind, and maybe some localized rainfall. These will be hit or miss fashion, so not everybody will see the impacts of these storms, but those who do, they could be on the stronger side. Overnight tonight will fall into the 50s.
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X1039, that was Talking Heads with Burning Down the House. I mean, hey, you got to pick and choose which impulsive thought you endure, right? All right, we've got Lunch 2K straight ahead of us. And I have got a wonderful twofer in store for you. Going to get you hooked up with some free food and tickets to a really fun event. So make sure you're hanging out with me. I've also got my favorite two-piece rock group of all time coming up after this next song. This is No Doubt on X1039.

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That's right. Got an entire hour of only the best early 2000s throwbacks for you. Thanks for hanging out. My name's Eden. 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

0: Amy Winehouse for Lunch 2K right here on X1039. Of course, Lunch 2K this week brought to you by the good folks at Hatch Cover. They are open every day, 11 a.m. to 2 a.m. Get in on their 80-cent wings all day, every day. It's a good time. Now, of course, I've also got a different thing up for grabs as well. So I'm making it a twofer today for your chance to get hooked up with a pair, with a gift certificate to check out Hatch Cover and a pair of tickets good for any week of the Renaissance Festival. All you gotta do, let me know. If you got hired to be one of the characters that walk around at the Renaissance Festival, who would you be and why? Are you going for the top spot, king or queen? Maybe it's a knight, maybe it's a peasant. I don't know. I just want to know who you would want to portray at the Renaissance Festival. So I'll go first. I remember the last time I was at the Renaissance Festival, I was hanging out with my sister and my brother-in-law, and we were watching my niece, who was on the little trampoline things with the bungee cords. She was having fun. It was a good time. But we started talking to one of these characters, and we were like asking him, like, who's that? Who is that? What does he do? And finally, my brother-in-law points over to this character that is like dressed as like a tramp or like, I don't know, a peasant. And the Renaissance Festival worker just real casually goes, oh, that's Skidmark. He's head of security. And it was just so gloriously funny because you are never prepared to find out that someone's name is Skidmark. So I want to be Skidmark 2.0. I don't really want to be head of security, but I will, I don't know. If I have to, I suppose I will. So for your chance to get hooked up with this twofer, a gift certificate to check out Hatch Cover, and a pair of tickets good for any weekend at the Renaissance Festival, all you have to do, hit up our alternative rock line. Let me know if you got hired to be one of the characters that walk around at the Renaissance Festival. Who would you want to be and why? Send your answer to 719-219-7625. I'll have a winner for you just over 10 minutes on X1039.
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1: 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I have got a twofer for you. Got a gift certificate to check out Hatch Cover. Take advantage of 80 cent wings all day, every day. At least that's what I would do with that gift certificate. You should make the best decision for yourself. But I've also got a pair of tickets to the Renaissance Festival. Good for any weekend. To get yourself qualified, I asked you to hit up our text line and let me know that if you got hired to be one of the characters that walk around at the Renaissance Festival, who would you want to be and why? Let's read your responses. Steve said the executioner for the looks of fear. All right, Steve. I don't want to read too much into that, but I am reading a little something into that. let's see. Kelly said, I would be the queen. Who wouldn't want to be royalty? Plus, you are the best dressed and you get to ride in the royal carriage in the parade. You know what? You're on to something there, Kelly, because I am absolutely filled with envy every time I see that carriage. I don't know. I deserve a ride on that, don't you think? Aaron said, I would be the heckler getting tomatoes thrown at him so I can roast everyone walking by. You know, I also love that booth, Aaron, and that's a good choice because that dude never gets hit. I have never seen that man get a tomato in the face, despite him trying to rage everyone into it. I've never seen it happen. But my random winner generator for the day has let me know. Brianna, going to be our winner today. She said, I'd be the old crone giving wisdom to passersby like love spell. Child, just tell him he hath a nice code piece. Works every time. Brianna, can I come with you to the Renaissance Festival? You seem like you're a lot of fun. No worries if you didn't get hooked up today. I'll have another shot for you tomorrow right here on X1039.
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1: Southern Colorado's alternative, X1039. That was Daft Punk for Lunch 2K. Man, we just gave away a pair of tickets to Renaissance Festival. That's always how I know it's summer. But then I realize that the actual signal is that we got to bring back our annual Teed Off Charity Golf Tournament presented by X1039. This year marks our sixth annual Teed Off Classic Charity Golf Tournament. Is going down at Cheyenne Shadows Golf Course on August 7th. Now, what's cool about this event, in addition to it being a very legit reason to play hooky from work, do some other fun, not work-related things, the other cool thing is that 100% of proceeds from raffles and registration are going to 50 for the Fallen, which is a nonprofit that helps veterans and first responders with their mental health and their healing process. So, on top of doing some good in our very own community, we also have lots of prizes up for grabs. There's going to be a $500 cash prize for the winning foursome. You can also get in on some contest holes supported by McDivitt Law Firm. You could try Beat the Pro, Longest Drive, Longest Putt. 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That one's presented by Bob Pankus. And of course, X1039 contributing some prizes as well. We'll have Weezer tickets, Gorilla tickets, and Smashing Pumpkins tickets. We've also got a guitar that was signed by AJR that will be given away at this event. So take advantage of the early bird special. 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After July 12th, however, it goes up to $700. 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But remember, all of that is going to 50 for the Fallen. So take advantage of that early bird special. Want to give a huge shout out to our supporting sponsors, McDivitt Law Firm, Bob Pankus, Rocky Mountain Bank and Trust, Windshields Express, Putting It Close, 3D Cigars, and Tommy's Express Car Wash. 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
2: Hey there, Fox 21 Storm Team Meteorologist Nick Temple here, and happy Wednesday. We've made it to the middle of the week here, and by the time we get to the afternoon, we'll see another round of some afternoon showers and storms. For the most part, though, for the morning hours, we'll see more sunshine, and that will make way for our temperatures to climb into the low 80s in the Pikes Peak region, and if you're traveling south to Pueblo, into the upper 80s. Now, I mentioned some thunderstorms. The main timeline will be into the early afternoon. Through the bedtime hours, can see another round of some small hail, some gusty wind, and maybe some localized rainfall. These will be hit or miss fashion, so not everybody will see the impacts of these storms, but those who do, they could be on the stronger side. Overnight tonight will fall into the 50s.
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The Alternative X1039, that was Pearl Jam with Last Kiss. Thanks for hanging out, 109 on your Wednesday afternoon. My goodness, can you believe we have just got today, Thursday, and Friday to get you qualified for our first round of X Marks the Spot, that big giveaway going down this upcoming Saturday. So maybe keep those ears listening for that cue to call. It's definitely coming up sometime this hour. For now, though, I want to get you into new music from Young the Giant. Before I do, I want to remind you, they're taking over Dillon Amphitheater, double headliner with Cold War Kids, that show going down July 31st. You can find show details and that ticket link over at x1039radio.com. New now, here's Different Kind of Love.

The Alternative X1039. That was Weezer with Pork and Beans. Super excited. Of course, Weezer have got a new record on the way called the Gold Album. It's actually called Weezer, but in the Weezer fan base, we call them by the color of the album. Gold Album drops August 21st, which is perfect because that gives you some time to enjoy that new record, familiarize yourself with it before Weezer takes over Ball Arena on September 16th. We've got show details and that ticket link over on our concert calendar page at x1039radio.com. For now, though, let's get to something a little more pressing. We, of course, need to get you qualified for our first round of X Marks the Spot presented by Refrano's Hell's Kitchen Pizza. Up for grabs, our winner gets 700 smackers plus their pick between My Chemical Romance tickets or Noah Kahan tickets. Now, those are both pretty damn good tickets. In my head, people would have a hard time picking between those, but my experience getting people qualified.

0: We'll fight on air. They have an answer for that question immediately. It's always really fun. So, of course, if you want to be eligible to win that grand prize, be listening for that cue to call. Try to be caller number 10. And then, in addition to getting yourself qualified, you also get to open one of three treasure chests. Really cool prizes in those. We've got boat rides at the Pueblo Riverwalk, tickets to the Smooth Alpaca Experience, Renfest tickets, tickets to the Colorado Gators Reptile Park and the Pueblo Zoo. 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You'll never know till you get yourself qualified. Of course, don't forget to come hang out with us in person this upcoming Saturday. 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

0: X1039 with Riptides. That's new now from Death Cab for Cutie. 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I did get my qualifier, but like, man, oh man, is it feeling like a Wednesday? I got my qualifier, I was chatting, and then I hung up before I got any of her information, which is a no-no. And then, in the process of calling her back, I somehow deleted the recording of said phone call. So now I'm just here to report some facts to you. Today's my qualifier was Shannon. She opened Treasure Chest number 1, and she scored a Songs of the Lost World vinyl from The Cure. And then she also let me know that if she is our grand prize winner for X Marks the Spot, she is going Noah Kahan, hands down, no question about it. So big congrats to Shannon. I'm so sorry I somehow deleted that phone call, but your next chance to get qualified for X Marks the Spot, presented by Refrano's Hell's Kitchen Pizza, going down on the afternoon drive with Crowley right here on X1039.
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9: Hey there, Fox 21 Storm Team meteorologist Nick Temple here, and happy Wednesday. We've made it to the middle of the week here, and by the time we get to the afternoon, we'll see another round of some afternoon showers and storms. For the most part, though, for the morning hours, we'll see more sunshine, and that will make way for our temperatures to climb into the low 80s in the Pikes Peak region, and if you're traveling south to Pueblo, into the upper 80s. Now, I mentioned some thunderstorms. The main timeline will be into the early afternoon. Through the bedtime hours, could see another round of some small hail, some gusty wind, and maybe some localized rainfall. These will be hit or miss fashion, so not everybody will see the impacts of these storms, but those who do, they could be on the stronger side. Overnight tonight will fall into the 50s.
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0: Southern Colorado's alternative, X1039. That was In Excess with What You Need. What I need myself right now, in addition to like 10 more cups of coffee, that'd be cool. But actually, the real answer, since it's after 1:30 in the afternoon, is I need my Do It Too. Got a really solid artist being featured today. Of course, I'll give you a little hint. Take a listen to this.
1: Eventually get rid of almost all of them and start and go back to what we had, you know, within the first week.
0: 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No worries. 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You're To It Too coming up on X1039.
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0: The alternative X1039, we've got Modest Mouse for your 2 at 2 today. Such an incredible band going down as some indie rock legends in my book. But I was digging around through some interview clips, and I've decided to go with this one today because I feel like it's nice to know what the creative process is for some of our favorite bands. So this is Isaac Barak, frontman of Modest Mouse, talking about his creative process. Take a listen to this.
1: I don't know that I have goals when I make records. I really wish I walked in the door with like a grand scheme, but it's just a, you know, there's so much collaboration goes on in these things, yeah. And it's just like, I don't think it's so much an intention as a sense of what should be happening, you know? Does that make any sense? Like,
2: yeah.
1: You know where your head and your heart's at, sort of, but you kind of let the songs tell you where that is too, and things. Not even copping out, dude. That's brutally stack parts on top of it, and then eventually get rid of almost all of them and start and go back to what we had, you know, within the first week. It's been sometimes years just putting new parts on. Like maybe this finishes the song. But it's not usually how it works.
0: Long live the type B personality. I swear, we can accomplish anything if we procrastinate long enough and we'll figure it out. Getting you into your second song from Modest Mouse. 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

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That was David Bowie with Fame. My goodness, we have had a few album announcements within the last few days. 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

0: Drag Path. That's new music from 21 Pilots on the Alternative X1039. My goodness, these past few days we've gotten quite a few album announcements. I gotta make sure you know what's what. So, first and foremost, Biba Doobie has announced a new record called Pylon. This one drops on September 18th, featuring some really big names like Hayley Williams, Maddie Healy of the 1975, Chino Moreno, and more. So that one, I am very excited for. Just this morning, Phoebe Bridgers announced her new record called Lost Weekend. That one drops on August 14th. And don't forget, she, of course, is also taking over Ballerina on October 19th. You can find your show details and that ticket link over at x1039radio.com. And lastly, PJ Harvey just dropped a new single to tease a new album that does not yet have a name or a release date, at least for the general public. The single's called Voyager, and apparently it was inspired by NASA's Voyager 2 project. So, lots of big things coming up. I'm excited. Hey, your playlist continues. It's X1039.
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8: Hey there, Fox 21 Storm Team meteorologist Nick Temple here, and happy Wednesday. We've made it to the middle of the week here, and by the time we get to the afternoon, we'll see another round of some afternoon showers and storms. For the most part, though, for the morning hours, we'll see more sunshine, and that will make way for our temperatures to climb into the low 80s in the Pikes Peak region, and if you're traveling south to Pueblo, into the upper 80s. Now, I mentioned some thunderstorms. The main timeline will be into the early afternoon. Through the bedtime hours, could see another round of some small hail, some gusty wind, and maybe some localized rainfall. These will be hit or miss fashion, so not everybody will see the impacts of these storms, but those who do, they could be on the stronger side. Overnight tonight will fall into the 50s.
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X1039 with No Rain, No Flowers. That is one of the latest from the Black Keys. Now, do you know the latest about the X1039 app? Yes, it is still free. Yes, you can also still score yourself some concert tickets on that thing. So make sure you're hanging out with me just over 10 minutes. I'll let you know what's up for grabs and, more importantly, how you snag that. But for now, we've got Nirvana on X1039.

0: 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He's going to be taking over the Red Rocks with the Colorado Symphony. 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Just important to know, you got options. That is going to do it for me today. Thank you so much for hanging out on your Wednesday. Crowley getting ready to take over next. Alas, he did not tell me about the 3 o'clock throwdown today, so like, that's kind of lame. I wish I had secrets to reveal, but I don't. I'll be finding out with you. Of course, Crowley also has your next shot at getting qualified for X Marks the Spot. So good luck to you. Have a fantastic rest of your Wednesday. It's X1039.
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7: Oh, what a surprise. Hello. Hey, it's Crowley. Hang on, let me plug my headphones in because I just wanted to wake up 5 minutes ago and roll in, apparently. It's the kind of teenage life I live here. Hey, happy Wednesday. Welcome to another day of hail on Earth. Damn. Yeah, it popped yesterday, didn't it? What do you know? Hey, we've got more chances today, too. And even tomorrow. Hail, can you just get the hail out of here? Honestly, go away. Severe thunderstorm watch in effect until 10 p.m. tonight. Remember when summer rain would mean like, a little thing at 3 p.m. or so? It'd blow through really quickly and it'd cool everything down. Maybe it would glance in the direction of being a thunderstorm, but didn't even stick around to do much. Crowley remembers. We're not doing the Pepperidge Farm thing. All right. That meme is old. All right. Well, we'll watch the weather today. But otherwise, you know, we're doing the usual thing. 420 coming up. X marks the spot qualifying at 430. Drive at 5 with requests. We'll take a look and see what kind of afternoon news has been happening, uncovered by morning action. And hey, up next, the 3 o'clock throwdown where I play you a new song to get your thoughts on it. We'll get back to voting here today. Yesterday's Butthole Surfers went so well. I'm so excited for new Butthole Surfers. For today, though, why don't you shoot me a text, 719-219-7625. You like bounce or strut? Those are your two choices. Similar, but distinct. Bounce or strut. That's how I describe the two songs I'm thinking about for today. Shoot me that text. Let me know what you want to hear. But right now, it's what I want to hear. Silver Sun Pickups on X1039.

0: 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But will you?
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0: All righty here. How will you be moving through your day here? Are you going to bounce or are you going to strut? Well, let's see here. Phil says strut. He says strut pout, actually. Eric's shooting me over a gif of Bart Simpson rocking that strut. As if Bart Simpson didn't have enough confidence enough as it is. Christina says strut. Carl says strut. I hope everybody did realize I didn't mean the band The Struts when I say strut. No way. I refuse to ever be so transparent. Are you kidding? I used to write poetry, okay? Everything I say is a glorious mystery. All right. Well, your strut action today leads to the band The Noiseheads. Not too dissimilar to a band like Metallica and like, yeah, let's go ahead and just throw our genre of our band into our band name. But there have been quite a few more examples of that. Other than just Metallica. This is a fun one right here. They're celebrating being a band for 13 years at this point, releasing a career retrospective 2013 through 2026. Pretty awesome band, dude. Do you think they call themselves Noiseheads and they keep it quiet? I think not, friends. They're going to be in Denver in September, incidentally. So if you like this, maybe buy yourself some tickets right here. New track from Noiseheads. This is Something About You. Let me know what you think of it. 719-219-7625. It's X1039's 3 o'clock throwdown.

Oh yeah, Noise Heads with Something About You that got you strutting. Let's go to the audience and find out here. What do we got here? Nick says, I smell a hit. Good thing there wasn't a letter added to that one right there. Christina says, it's a cool song. Definitely dig it. Chris says, love the crunchy guitar and gave 5 guitars. Lots to crunch on there. Bunch of crunch. They still make Bunch of Crunch? Phil says, not bad, but not great. May grow on me. Kevin says, seems like just the right amount of noise. Oh, hell yeah. What else we got here? Brent says, Queens of the Stone Age grooves, definitely. 5 bags of popcorn and a smokily, dimly lit pool hall. And then Eric says, kind of a heavier version of the Marías, I think. But yeah, I dig. That hard riff was what Wednesday needed. Heavier version of the Marías. Man, that's my love language right there. Goodness gracious. Somebody input that into ChatGPT or Sora. Don't, please. Please don't do that. I was kidding so hard when I said that. Well, keep tossing me your opinion. 719-219-7625. We got the new Muse coming up right now. It's Oasis. And for later in the hour, I want to share that Summer just texted me the most delightful story about Red Rocks and wildlife. If you haven't seen it yet on social media, I'll be sharing with you later. It's X1039.

that divorce kind of starts to suggest maybe Jack is the problem here. Well, I'll try to keep being the problem here myself. New Sublime coming up. Right now, Muse, Be With You on X1039.

X1039, the White Stripes, Dead Leaves and the Dirty Ground, but perhaps more like Dead Beds. Jack Wife's. I really need to do my diction exercises right here. Big diction exercises. Jack White's wife, Olivia Jean, has filed for divorce and cites inappropriate marital conduct. Damn, dude. Well, now we have to rethink Jack and Meg White and

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0: 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Hey, it's Crowley. I got Eden in here once again. Hello, Eden.
1: Ahoy, Crowley.
0: Are you going to use your Colorado lottery winnings to do like some supervillain stuff and make the sun explode?
1: You know what? No. I am a chaotic neutral, so I do have a slightly chaotic answer for you today. But it's not going to cause any harm to myself or anyone else.
0: that's a good disclaimer right there. I guess since I would be victim to this too, I will go ahead and appreciate that. Colorado Lottery Millionaire for Life game. $5 a ticket could make you a millionaire for life with $1 million per year coming at you.
1: Every single year.
0: Every single year. Guaranteed. You can also, the fun part about that is you can refuse to pay for things for your friends and family because you just tell them you're on a fixed income.
1: Oh my gosh. Wow.
0: Just saying, man.
1: Trixie, huh? Oh my God.
0: Tickets are just $5 and of course top prize of $1 million a year for life. Do have to be 18 years old to play. So far, 14 Millionaire for Life players have won $7,500 each.
1: Jeez.
0: They've already pumped out what? $2.5 million in prizes just over the last few months. So it's waiting for you. It's waiting for you. It could be your moment. All right. Chaotic neutral over here.
1: Chaotic neutral over here.
0: I'm a big fan of that. So, yeah, let's roll
1: the
0: that
1: only
0: D20.
1: Way to live your life, man.
0: Let's roll that D20 and see what you purchase for $1 million per year here.
1: All right, Crowley. One thing about me is that I love pie. I think it is one of the best desserts out there. Interestingly enough, I'm really bad at making pie myself.
0: Crust is a beast.
1: It's so tricky.
0: Yeah.
1: I even tried with lard once. Anyways, this is not the point of this. I would commission the world's largest lemon meringue pie.
0: Oh my goodness.
1: Because the meringue, which is just like egg whites that have been toasted, it's this beautiful texture. And I have recently discovered that I just want to like jump on it. I want to just like feel myself like breaking the shell.
0: Are you going to make meringue mattresses?
1: Oh God.
0: For yourself?
1: Ew, can you imagine the smell? Just eggs in the middle of the night.
0: Oh, and bed sweat while you're at it too. Like,
1: mention the crumbs, yeah.
0: Oh yeah, let it just sit. Have that bed for 20 years, man, and just keep.
1: Why not? Crowley, what are you purchasing with your $1 million a year for the rest of your life?
0: Well, I had an idea, but then we're going to have to save that one for later because you just told me you don't know who Andy Kaufman is.
1: You're going to expose me like this?
0: Yeah, I will. One of the most brilliant experimental comedians of all time. Somebody I have aspired to get even the slightest crumb approaching Andy Kaufman's brilliance and everything. So I'm going to hire a security guard, in fact, like an entire security company, to kidnap you and surround you and force you to watch everything Andy Kaufman ever did. And that's only 1 year I got to worry about.
1: Well, Crowley?
0: Yeah, I will. I would normally never want to kidnap anybody or anything like that, restrain them against their will, until I find out they don't know who Andy Kaufman is.
1: You know what, Crowley? I see your threat and I raise you a compliment.
0: Oh, okay.
1: Crowley, in my heart, you're better than Andy Kaufman.
0: All right, but you don't know who he is, so
1: you
0: can't, you don't know. And that makes that hurt even more, Eden, right there.
1: Crowley, I'm watching my back now.
0: Oh, you're going to watch so much Taxi, some really old SNL episodes and stuff. Oh, you are in for a treat. And so is everybody if they buy that Millionaire for Life ticket and score yourself that $1 million a year for life. So, hey, drawing 7 days a week, today could be your day. Hey, thanks for joining me, Eden.
1: Thank you, Crowley.
0: We'll talk more next hour. Coming up, we got Lumineers on X1039.
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X1039, the Lumineers. Coming up, this Red Rocks wildlife encounter. I'm so delighted. You know, sometimes I like to make a lot of wisecracks to make material work and everything. This, I think I can just read the post about it, and that will do the work for me. Right now, the Atari's on X1039.

0: X1039 Iggy Pop, The Passenger. And before we have to jump into weather news, probably going to happen at some point, right? Well, we have news of a much different character to take care of at this very moment right here. As we move to Red Rocks. And the concert diary log schedule update. Yesterday, 9:16 p.m., Northgate, Red Rocks Amphitheater. Raccoons reportedly corner people near entrance. Northgate staff contacted base requesting ranger assistance for a raccoon problem. According to dispatch traffic, multiple raccoons were reportedly cornering people near the Northgate area and preventing them from leaving. Rangers were requested to respond. No injuries were reported, and it was unclear how the encounter ended. Apparently, the raccoons decided the show wasn't over and were conducting their own crowd control. That was the joke that Denver in the Dark account said at the very end there. First of all, how are you going to let a raccoon tell you where to go? Do you know how much bigger you are than a raccoon? How soft they are? I mean, when it comes down to it, I would never want to hurt a raccoon. Okay, but like if it's you or them, they're pretty kickable. That's all I'm saying, all right? I would never want that on my conscience. But, you know, survival of the fittest, man. Cornering people. I can only assume they were wanting to either sell drugs or ask where the nearest dumpster was. Really hungry for some three-day-old pizza right there. Oh, sweet raccoons. Oh, if only I could be cornered by a raccoon. Best day ever. Well, coming up here, new Dexter and the Moon Rocks. 420 and a fake commercial. You qualifying for X marks the spot at 4:30, and it's one of your last few chances. So we best not screw around. Let's get some stuff going. It's X1039.
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10: Hey there, Fox 21 Storm Team meteorologist Nick Temple here, and happy Wednesday. We've made it to the middle of the week here, and by the time we get to the afternoon, we'll see another round of some afternoon showers and storms. For the most part, though, for the morning hours, we'll see more sunshine, and that will make way for our temperatures to climb into the low 80s in the Pikes Peak region, and if you're traveling south to Pueblo, into the upper 80s. Now, I mentioned some thunderstorms. The main timeline will be into the early afternoon. Through the bedtime hours, could see another round of some small hail, some gusty wind, and maybe some localized rainfall.

0: These will be hit or miss fashions, so not everybody will see the impacts of these storms, but those who do, they could be on the stronger side. Overnight tonight, we'll fall into the 50s.
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0: X1039. Hey, what's up? It's Crowley just talking to Eden here about how cartoon versions of animals that I find adorable, I actually don't think they're not as good as the real life version.
1: Which is messed up. If you've seen Pom Poko, text the text line. Tell Crowley he is mistaken.
0: I know. I still got to get through all the Studio G movies right there.
1: Studio G.
0: That's what the cool, kids call it. Well, I'm going to be even cooler when I win $1 million a year from the Colorado lottery, man.
1: Absolutely will.
0: Millionaire for Life giveaway. $5 per ticket. Drawings 7 days a week.
1: Right, dude. And over $2.5 million in prizes have been won so far just in Colorado. So you stand a good chance.
0: Yeah. Now, granted, with the 7 days a week, it doesn't say whether or not when I spend $1 million to add an eighth day to the week, whether they will also do a drawing that day.
1: We'll find out. It could be arranged.
0: That's not my answer, though. So.
1: All right. Well, hit me with that answer.
0: All right. Well, I just related to you, if anybody wasn't listening at the end of last hour, there were a raccoon encounter at Red Rocks on Monday night. The raccoons were preventing people from leaving because I guess they never heard of stepping over things. They've never had to go upstairs in their lives or something.
1: I don't know. It's so incredible.
0: So I have decided after that, clearly there is a need that needs to be filled here. I'm going to start a raccoon concert venue.
1: It's a concert venue.
0: Four raccoons. It's going to be a great business opportunity for me because I'm going to make so much money on concessions with what I'm going to be able to get away with selling them.
1: Okay.
0: Pure trash. So, we're going to set up a residency for the band Garbage. Just ready to go right there.
1: Wonderful.
0: Little seats. And just
1: can you add another big seat for me?
0: Yeah.
1: Can I be part of this?
0: I know. Actually, all the seats will be dumpsters. So they can.
1: Oh, my God.
0: Sort of like a little raccoon terrarium that they can feel comfortable in and stuff in their natural environment.
1: And then at the end of the night, you put that little thing in to help them climb out.
0: Yeah. Yeah, the ladder. I got pretty good at the raccoon rescue, so. All right, well, what do you got?
1: Incredible answer.
0: Thank you, I know.
1: all right. I was winning.
0: It's called Red Racks, by
1: Red
0: the way. All right, now your turn. Now your turn.
1: Okay. If I had $1 million a year for life, I would give 1 year's worth of those winnings to everyone who is currently waiting for wallflowers to get.
0: Yeah, we're working on it, man. I know.
1: If I had them to transfer, I would transfer them. I'm so sorry you're waiting on those.
0: Yeah. Most of the time when stuff like that happens, it's not our fault, but we know we're going to be the ones that take the blame. So just know it's not our fault, but we accept that we are the face of that.
1: Yeah, that's fair. Feel free to send me an angry email. You can find it on x1039radio.com.
0: Not our first angry email, so. Well, hey, Wonderful. You can hire someone to write your own angry emails when you win $1 million per year from the Colorado Lottery. $5 per ticket. Another drawing today. So it's another chance for you to go full Karen.
1: Good luck.
0: About tickets. Thank you for joining me, Eden. 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Dexter and the Moonrocks freaking out about raccoons on X1039.

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2: All right. Well, I know I played fake meteorologist pretty hard yesterday. I definitely have not even looked once at the weather yet, but little haze out there. Not quite anything nuts yet, right? What, we have a severe thunderstorm warning for Los Animas County at this point. That ain't our problem. So we'll watch here. Maybe we got all hailed out yesterday. Damn. So I will admit, I was slacking on the weather coverage, luckily. It amounts to nothing. It's not a problem. No weather going on. Well, of course, X marks the spot on the way at 4:30. One of your last food chances to qualify. Open a treasure chest. Be at the party on Saturday. It's going to be a rad time. But you know first. Oh no, we have to take a fake commercial break right here. Let's fake it real hard. So in honor of yesterday. Though I will note, I got a couple of hail picks sent to me. It was mostly like a quarter used for comparison, but it did take me back to this whole thing right here. 420 today brought to you by
3: 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Large boulder the size of a small boulder sized. And let me be unclear, rock sized. Alternative rock sized. Detached reflecting pool liner piece sized. Number of F's I have to give sized for sunny days. And coffee cup I'm gonna throw at every dubious roof salesperson who comes to my door sized.
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0: X1039, Noah Kahn with a great divide. Well, 4:30, not quite here. Just a touch early ahead of X Marks the Spot. So, hey, time to wind up the medium hype machine. We're not at the very last chance to qualify, so I'm not using my official premium hype music. We do medium hype music today. Don't get too excited, all right? You don't want to get too hyper, you know? Refrano's Hell's Kitchen Pizza presents X Marks the Spot. Your chance to score, hey, tickets to that guy I just played, Noah Kahn, or MCR. You're going to have to make a choice if you're the grand prize winner. 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Runner-up gets whatever tickets the grand prize winner didn't get. On top of that, if you show up dressed as a pirate, or you're one of the first 75 to, hey, get in on our former mystery prize. Now not so mysterious. AJR tickets. Plus we got a turntable, we got a CD player, and some other sweet action with that. And on top of all of this, when you call in and qualify, you get to open a treasure chest. 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It's a signing bonus, you know? 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Not when you tour, when you sign a lease now. Yes, I'll give you $2,500 a month. Thanks for this plastic cup and notepad. 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All right, are you feeling it? We are past 4:30. I have done what I am legally obligated to do. Let the qualifying commence. Sex Marks the Spiles, go.
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4: Looking at a slow ride as we start off this afternoon's commute. We've got an accident northbound I-25 at InterQuest, which is causing stop-and-go traffic back through Briargate Parkway, getting reports of delays almost up to 30 minutes. So be prepared. There's a lot of people exiting the freeway. You can get back on at Voyager or Northgate. 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
5: Good evening, Southern Colorado. It is going to be another day where we are going to want your cars in a garage or at least under some kind of cover. We will be on the lookout yet again for another round of potentially strong to severe showers and thunderstorms. A severe thunderstorm watch is in effect right now until 10 p.m. for most of the area. Expect storms to come in waves for tonight. The first round will actually come in the early evening hours, anywhere from about 4 to 6 p.m., and then another round will come late tonight around 9 to 11 o'clock. Expect in some of those storms to see gusty winds, hail that ranges anywhere from pea size to up to lime size, and potentially even bigger as you go towards the Palmer Divide and out towards the Eastern Plains. Storms are currently expected to wrap up before midnight. For Fox 21 Storm Team, I'm meteorologist Megan Montero.
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0: No doubt, doubt on X1039. Hey, X marks the spot. Our final few qualifications here. We better go to the phone line. Let's see. Who do I got here?
1: Jeanette.
0: Did you have to think about it? Your name? Were you going to give me a fake name?
1: No, I was surprised I got through.
0: Oh, okay. Fair enough. If you were going to have a pseudonym, like, do you have a fake name for the bars?
1: I used to.
0: Yeah? What is it?
1: I don't want to give it away because I still use it.
0: Okay. Fair enough. I'll tell you what. Tell me anyway. I'll beep it out.
1: No, I used to use
0: Okay. I'll go ahead and reveal mine, though it was less of a bar name and more when I did phone surveys where I'd call people up. I went with Thomas Churchill. Do you like that? How fancy is that? Hell yeah. I'm glad it wasn't just me and friends that did such terrible things at bars that we had to have the bar name. So, jeez. All right. Well, I don't have any new bar names for you in any of these treasure chests. I don't think so anyway. But do you know which one you want? One, two, or three?
1: Three.
0: Number three. All right. Let us reveal. Oh, well, what's fun is this feels like a fake name. I'm actually not sure. I'm gonna have to Wikipedia it to see if this is a fake name. Because you're going to the potentially legal document name of Danny Elfman with the Colorado Symphony at Ford Amphitheater on August 22nd.
1: Nice!
0: Daniel Robert Elfman. Sign it in the guest book. 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

0: Talking Heads on X1039. Hey, it's your boy Crowley. Well, I'm tired of, I admit I'm tired of superhero movies. Our entire culture has shifted to center itself around superhero movies and nerd content and stuff, and that's fine, except it was a lot more fun to be a nerd when you felt like you were an outsider about it, whatever. Still a little bit hyped for the Supergirl movies. Anybody else kind of excited for it? Millie Alcock seems pretty awesome, honestly. My brief overview, Rotten Crowley Matos score is suggesting that Supergirl's pretty good, maybe not as good as Superman, sexism, misogyny, but that it is an entirely different flavor than Superman as well, much more cosmic and stuff, which I'm here for. Hot damn. I think if I have one quibble, Jason Momoa. Okay, yes, he is probably the best choice in the entire world to play the character of Lobo. I'm not disputing that. It bothers me that so many actors get to be in so many different franchises. I think big-time actors should only be allowed to be in one franchise ever. This is an old one. It goes back all the way to, I don't know, Ian What's-His-Face that played Magneto and Gandalf. That shouldn't be allowed. He did great at both. Still shouldn't be allowed. Okay, Jason Momoa all over the place. You got Chris Pratt, who has become 50% of pop culture characters at this point. And that's not even to begin to start talking about voice acting and animation, where it's all started to shift over instead of voice actors just to no names and celebrities. I mean, at a certain point, doesn't it feel like there are five actors? There are five actors that just get all the roles. It just gets boring, and you shouldn't be allowed. You especially shouldn't be allowed to be in both a DC and a Marvel movie. That is heresy. That is blasphemy right there, and I reject that. But it's still, Supergirl looks like it'll be pretty good. Hey, can we make the drive at 5 pretty good coming up next? You got requests? Shoot me a text, 719-219-7625. It's next. Let's leave work. Let's flee for our lives.
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2: Looking at a slow ride as we start off this afternoon's commute. We've got an accident northbound I-25 at InterQuest, which is causing stop-and-go traffic back through Briargate Parkway. Getting reports of delays almost up to 30 minutes. So be prepared. There's a lot of people exiting the freeway. You can get back on at Voyager or Northgate. 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
2: Well, hello, sweet freedom. You know, freedom isn't free until 5 o'clock. Before that, it is $300,000 a year. You can go ahead and write your checks to me for that freedom. All right. Hey, welcome to the Drive at 5. Your requests up for offer. I already got Beastie Boys on request here. Modest Mouse. Are we busting out the new Dirty Heads coming up here in a little bit? Oh, Pet Shop Boys, too, on request. We'll have a little birthday thing to mention with that. But first, why don't we kick on here with a little electric feel? MGMT. But I call them by their Christian name, Management. It's X1039.

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1: Unfortunately, still seeing quite a bit of slowing northbound I-25 between Cimarron and Garden of the Gods, and southbound I-25. As you approach North Nevada Avenue, we've got a crash there on the left shoulder. It's pretty slow back through Woodman Road. We have a semi-rollover in the roundabout east of I-25. This is at Northgate Road. Expect to see some slower traffic there as you head eastbound because of that semi. This traffic report is sponsored by Aleve. At some point, body pain may creep in and become your reality that day, but Aleve is here to keep you moving. One pill gives you up to 12 hours of body pain relief, so don't let pain hold you back. Try Aleve today. Use as directed. I'm Leslie Scott. That's traffic on X1039.
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X1039. So drive at 5. Requests happening. We got requested Beastie Boys on the way to continue the Zeppelin riff action from yesterday with the Karen O cover. But first, hey, happy late birthday. Chris got one of our friends here. His brother turned 54 yesterday. And I will say the age out there because I hope Chris appreciates me embarrassing his brother like that. So, hey, happy 54th birthday to Eric yesterday. Ooh, look at that. A day closer to 55 now. Enjoy. I wonder if he can drive 55. Well, for that request, hey, happy birthday, Eric. Pet Shop Boys, West End Girls on X1039's Drive at 5.

X1039, the Beastie Boys. That one requested by Brent right there. I want to send out a thank you to him for having my back on the Colorado Springs subreddit. Let's see here. We got Portugal the Man coming up. We got OAR for everybody who did or did not get to go to their show the other night. Requested Joe as well. But first, let's go shopping with the Strokes on X1039's Drive at 5.

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1: Well, we've still got the semi rollover. This is actually in the roundabout east of I-25 Northgate Road. It's right in between I-25 and Voyager Parkway, so expect to see quite a bit of delay there. And we've got an accident, Powers Boulevard, northbound at North Carefree Circle. We've got stop and go back through Constitution Avenue. 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
2: 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What?

X1039, Portugal the Man, requested by Dylan right there. What me worry, as I told Dylan, we definitely need more songs referencing Alfred E. Newman and Mad Magazine. Kind of messed up. We don't have any. I can't think of another one, to be quite honest. Well, heads up on weather, since, yes, me worry a bit about the hail and stuff. Well, it's looking, we'll see. Better chance probably tomorrow afternoon. We do have, at least here in the Springs, we're looking at kind of 6, 7 o'clock are sort of our best chances, though those chances do continue to just a little bit past midnight and everything. Otherwise, looking over at Pueblo, pretty close, pretty similar, actually, in terms of timing and everything like that. So it looks like kind of, yeah, kind of 6, 7-ish. You're welcomed, young children, for that I didn't mean to do. Hey, OAR coming up. Right now it's Wet Leg on X1039.

OAR, fresh from their appearance at Ford Amphitheater the other night on X1039. Hell yeah, man. Well, let's see here. Last bit of the drive at 5. We got the Clash on the way, the Offspring. But first, I did get a request for the Chicago song, and for a second, I was worried. Talking about the band Chicago? No, it's Joe in the beginning. And actually, because I told the Katie who texted this, she was like, no, please don't play Chicago. And I was like, definitely not. Though 25 or 6 to 4 is a jam, but please don't tell anybody I said that. All right, well, now she can't use that to blackmail me. It's X1039.

0: The Offspring on X1039. Hey, who's ready to come out and play at our golf tournament? Wow, does that, boy, that's a great radio segue right there. I'm just saying. Da-na-na-na-na-na. All right. And remember that if you are out at our 6th annual Teed Off Classic Charity Golf Tournament, when you're hitting the ball, make sure you keep them separated. Not two people hitting it at the same time. Pretty sure that's a rule in golf. One at a time. Cheyenne Shadows Golf Club, August 7th. 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A benefit for 50 for the Fallen that does amazing work for veterans and first responders. It's going to be a hoot. We got breakfast from Whataburger out there. We got lunch from Mission Barbecue. 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It's always nice out there, too. Great view out at Cheyenne Shadows. I mean, yeah, it's the mountain. So named. Right in your face. It looks so good. And you feel, you get a little bit of that canyon feel. 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
7: It's traffic on X1039.
8: Looking at some heavier traffic on Powers Boulevard as you continue northbound, especially between, well, approaching Constitution Boulevard and up through South Carefree Circle. We've also had the accident on Northgate Road. This is eastbound between I-25 and Voyager Parkway. It's a semi-rollover in the roundabout just east of I-25, slowing things down. 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I'm Leslie Scott. 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